Bradford's number one hospital radio station. It is Radio Royal. Another classic laid-back song there here on the Late Bit Show. I am Steve Mullock, and make sure you catch the golden years here on Radio Royal with Ray Oxley. Yes, it's 60 minutes of news headlines and music from yesterday. Yes, Ray will take you back in time with some of the biggest news headlines from years gone by, mixing with some of the music from that particular year. That's the golden years with Ray Oxley here on Bradford's number one hospital radio station, Radio Royal. But anyway, back to another laid-back song now on the Late Bit.

What a fantastic song that is. So a great layback song there, and loads more of those great layback songs to come between now and 2 a.m. this morning. Requests are what Radio Roller is all about. Don't forget, no matter what program is on air, if a request comes through, we'll do our very best to play it when the patient wants it. So if you'd like to get your favourite song on, then let us know. Tell us your name, your ward that you're on, and the favourite song. And we'll do our very best to play it for you whenever the next available opportunity comes. Don't forget, you can recall our request hotline now, Star 800, which is at free inside the hospital. And if you call in from outside the hospital, it is 01274 364 917. So as I said, requests and dedications is what Radio Royal is all about. It's your station, it's your hospital station. It's about getting you, the patients, what you want, making you feel comfortable while you're here, having your treatment or whatever it may be you're having at the hospital done. So we'd like to hear from you if you want to get in contact. Star 800, as I said, if you're calling from inside the hospital. 01274 364 917 is the number if you're calling from outside the hospital. But anyway, back to those laid-back songs now here on Radio Royal.

It's another classic laid-back song there here on Radio Royal. And not only do you get the best music mix here on Radio Royal, but you get me as well. I am Steve Whitlock, and this is the Late Bit Show here on Radio Royal. So what more could you ask for? Well, apart from winning the lottery, that is, I suppose.

It's another fabulous laid-back song there here on Radio Royal. It is the Late Bit Show on your airwaves until 2 a.m. this morning. We're here Sunday nights through till Friday morning, bringing you 2 hours of the best in laid-back, late-night music to wind you down, chill you out, get you relaxed. Maybe you're stressed out, maybe you just can't sleep, and you want some of the best in laid-back, late-night entertainment. Well, this is the show for you. Well, as I said, we're here until 2 a.m. this morning. And if you want to get in contact with us on the show this morning, it'd be great to hear from you. You can get in contact with us by calling star 800, which is a free patient line. 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And if you want to get in contact with us by writing to us directly, the address, of course, is Radio Royal, Bradford Royal Infirmary, Duckworth Lane, Bradford, West Yorkshire, BD96RJ. So if you want to get in contact with us this morning on the show, get yourself a mention, get yourself a shout out. Maybe there's a laid-back, lovey-dovey song that you'd like us to play for you on the Late Bit Show. 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

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It is the Late Bit Show here on Radio Royal. We're on your airways until 2 a.m. this morning. And here's another fantastic layback song to wind you down and chill you out.

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Live to the Bradford Royal Infirmary, this is the station for the patients. 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

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Deeply hot, hot for the curves you got. Deeply dippy about the fun we had.

0: That is one of my favourite laid-back songs of all time. And what a great way to finish the show this morning, because our time has beaten us on the show once again this morning. So I just want to say thank you very much indeed for listening. Thank you for your company. If you are asleep, well, good night and God bless. If you are still awake, don't forget to don't go switching off, because we've got some more great music and entertainment coming up between 2 a.m. and 8 in the morning. And kick-starting the day, it's Ash Williams from 8 tomorrow morning with 2 hours of great music entertainment to start your day. I am Steve Whitlock. I'm back on your airways tomorrow morning from 12 midnight through till 2 a.m. for another 2 hours of the best in laid-back late-night music on The Late Bit Show. But anyway, as I said, don't go switching off, because Radio Royal continues with some more great music coming up next. So make sure you keep it here on Bradford's number one hospital radio station. 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
1: I'm Ashley Williams, and I'm keeping you company for the next few hours. 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
5: Hello, welcome to Children's Hour. My name's Lucy Williams. I'm here with my daddy, Ashley. Let's kick the programme off with our first record.
6: And that was the first of three tracks from our featured classic album, This Evening Blondie, which was number one in the charts 26 years ago this week.
7: The reason that it sounds really funny is because I've put you on the radio.
8: Yeah.
7: So everyone in the whole hospital can hear you now. Right, so, you've rung in for the competition.
8: Yeah.
7: Now, you've got to answer a question for me. Who do you think it is? 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
8: Christian Bale.
7: Christian Bale. Marvellous. I'll send you a T-shirt up then.
8: Okay.
7: All right, thanks for listening, mate.
8: Okay.
9: So, you know there are some records that just as soon as you hear that very first note, you know exactly what's coming.
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6: 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And with your requests and dedications, don't forget this is the show where you get a chance to choose the music. How do we do that? Well, it's quite simple. We have a team of request collectors and patient visitors up and about on the wards as we speak.
17: What would you like us to play for you tonight?
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19: Could I have anything by Robbie Williams, please?
17: Robbie Williams.
20: What is your name, the warden request? If you'd like to fill that in for me.
21: What's your favourite?
22: Well, I'm a great fan of Tina Turner.
21: Oh, Tina Turner. Oh, great, yeah.
22: Yeah.
21: The legs.
23: I can't think of the actual title, but you'll know the song.
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25: I love presenting my own show as well. It's kind of like me, and it's kind of... just kind of really ego, you know, it's real big ego boost.
26: It's really hard to explain, I just love it. I love doing it.
27: But also it's the idea of going round the wards and talking to people who very often say we haven't spoken to anybody all day.
6: I like the fact that we are an organisation that actually cheers people up and helps in their recovery.
27: To feel that you can give something to people, and then when you've got music in common and they choose a Frank Sinatra or something, you say, oh, I like Frank Sinatra, their faces light up and it's really wonderful.
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28: I would say, yes, have a go. 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

0: 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You may ask who we are. We are a group of volunteers who are working in partnership with the Foundation Trust to give local people a voice about healthcare in the Bradford district. Our chair is also a partner governor on the Board of Governors of the hospital. What do we do? We meet monthly and have an open meeting for the first hour where representatives from the different departments of the hospital come and give presentations and take questions about the service they deliver. Details of meetings will be announced over the radio and the local paper, the Telegraph and Argus. We have forum members on different committees and groups in the hospital. We meet regular with the chief executive and senior nurse to discuss any issues or concerns brought forward by you and members of the community. Our aim is to reach out to you and the community to give a voice on health care in the Bradford district. Look out for our leaflets and information, which will be situated on all the wards and departments. For further information, contact us through Bradford Alliance and Community Care, BAC, Unit 37, Carlisle Business Centre, 60, Carlisle Road, Bradford, West Yorkshire, BD8 8BD, or 01274 481 590.
1: 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It's as simple as that. Another great track now. Oh, my voice is going. 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

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Oh yeah, I know a goodbye when I hear it. 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

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The tiny world.

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If there's anyone out there who's got a celebration, you're not at home with your loved ones, but you still want to have a little bit of a celebration, or for any reason you might just need cheering up, then this next track is dedicated to you.

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Oh, I nearly fell asleep listening to that one. Hang on, let me just have a quick stretch. Oh, that's better. Now, if you're still awake, thanks for keeping me company throughout the night. This next track is for all the night owls out there. I hope you enjoy it.

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So if you want to get yourself a mention on the show, get in contact with us right now. Anyway, back to more great music.

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Here's a great favourite of mine. Can you remember where you were when you first heard this track? Well, this brings back some memories for me, some pretty great memories, and hopefully it'll do the same for yourself.

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Sam and Dave, kicking off our soul machine, Soul Sister Brown Sugar. This is Radio Royal. Sam and Dave recorded for Stack Records, which was a popular soul music label in the time, in the early 60s, early 70s. Isaac Hayes was also on the label, which created a very loose and comfortable atmosphere for their artists, at least until they had a financial meltdown in the mid-70s. While Motown worked hard on the visual styles and choreography of their artists, Stax left most of that up to the singers, which meant that most of them just came out and sang, basically. Sam and Dave were the exception, doing lots of crazy dancing and improvisation in their stage shows, which was always on display where they performed their songs. Quite an up-tempo one, which leads us very nicely onto this. This is Otis Redding.

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Al Green and I Want to Hold Your Hand. A lot dubbed this as the greatest cover of a Beatles track. It certainly is one of my favourites anyway. In October 1974, Al Green brought home two women he had been seeing, his sometimes girlfriend Mary Woodson and a stewardess named Carlotta Williams. It didn't go down too well, and when Green took a bath, Woodson poured the boiling grits she was making on him, inflicting second-degree burns to the singer. As Williams tended him, Woodson killed herself with his gun. Well, that's a bit drastic, isn't it? Al Green, who became a born-again Christian in 1973, interpreted this as a sign from God to join the ministry. Another sign from God in 1979, Al Green fell off a Cincinnati stage and was almost injured badly. He decided it was time to stop performing secular music. As of 1976, not only did Al Green own his own Memphis church, he was a fully ordained pastor with the full gospel church that was in place at the time. Wow, didn't know that.

No, you're not hearing things. That is, in fact, Duffy with her song released in September 2015as part of the soundtrack to the film Legend. And it's called A Whole Lot of Love. It didn't take long before rumours of a comeback from this exceptionally talented lady surfaced with a possible new album. Guess we'll just have to kind of be kept in suspense a little bit longer and find out whether or not she is indeed making a comeback. But it's good to hear her, that's for sure. Right, carrying on our Soul Machine segment here, brand new to Radio Royal. This is the Bradford's number one hospital radio station. This is a classic from the Jacksons. This is Enjoy Yourself, which I'm hoping you all will or are. Soul Machine on Radio Royal. Enjoy.

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Oh, music like that, just made to listen. Fantastic. Marlena Shaw with California Soul. Still to come on Soul Machine. We've got a classic from Tina Turner, plus The Temptations, and a bit of a different one from Amy Winehouse. Stay tuned for that. But first, here's an absolute classic. This is one of my all-time biggest soul legends. This is James Brown with It's a Man's, Man's, Man's, Man's World.

absolutely brilliant. You don't hear songs like that anymore, do you? Fantastic. Here's Tracks of My Tears. Bit of Smokey Robinson and the Miracles. This is Soul Machine, brand new to Radio Royal. Hope you're enjoying the show.

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1: Whoa, there's something on my mind.

the unmistakable voice there of Tina Turner with Fall in Love. I've totally forgotten about that song, to be honest with you, and I hope you've enjoyed it. Tina Turner, there was a biopic about her called What's Love Got to Do With It, a very moving film starring Angela Bassett as Tina Turner, who did a very, very convincing job of their, you know, ups and downs, Ike and Tina Turner's relationship, of course, which was well documented as being quite violent at times as well. And you know, it's a biopic of a real struggle within a relationship, and it's so true of a lot of stars in history, aren't they? I mean, we've got Whitney Houston and Bobby Brown, of course, and you know, they all have struggles, don't they? But it's well worth watching this film, because it really is quite moving and really a part of history, I suppose, really. Right, next we've got The Temptations. This is Cloud 9 on Radio Royal. This is Soul Machine.

0: Oh, classic Stevie Wonder there with Higher Ground. This is Radio Royal. You're listening to The Brody Show. It's a special one today because it's a one-off special. It's Sound Machine playing all sorts of different soul tunes that some forgotten about, some relatively new. And we've got another absolute classic coming up for you straight after this from none other than good old Dusty Springfield. Don't go away.
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Can I get a witness? Dusty Springfield. Actually, when I first heard that, I actually thought it was like Aretha Franklin or Tina Turner or Eartha Kitt or something like that. You know, I just didn't put it in the same sphere as Dusty Springfield. I don't know why. Don't ask me why. I just didn't imagine it because it's such high tempo and so soulful. But of course, she was one of the kind of original divas, wasn't she? You know, original soul sisters, so to speak. Right, up next, it's a really good artist. This is Solomon Burke. He was born in Philadelphia. He began his adult career as a preacher and hosted a gospel radio show, nonetheless. In the 60s, he signed with Atlantic Records, home to Ray Charles. His first hit record was a cover version of the country song Just Out of Reach. In 1962, he had another hit with the single Cry to Me, famously used 25 years later in the film Dirty Dancing. Sadly, he died in 2010 ahead of a gig in Amsterdam. But we can hear his 1962 hit again right now. This is Solomon Burke and Cry to Me.

Marvin Gaye and Tammy Terrell. What a great partnership it was for a good number of years, and it served them well. Good loving ain't easy to come by. This is Radio Royal. You're listening to Sound Machine here on The Brodie Show with me, Amy Brodie. Nice of you to join me. And this is a bit of Aretha. We've got to have a bit of Aretha before we finish the show, haven't we? So here she is now with Chain of Fools.

Aretha Franklin with Chain of Fools. I didn't realise this, but it was actually written in 1953, that track, by Don Covey. He's an R&B singer who wrote songs that were recorded by the Rolling Stones, Wilson Pickett, and believe it or not, Otis Redding, and many others. He also recorded the song, but the version went nowhere, this particular version, Chain of Fools. His own version I'm talking about. This version, Aretha Franklin's, however, won a Grammy for Best Female R&B Performance in 1969, and of course the rest was history, with Aretha kind of dominating everywhere as the soul diva that she was and still is. Right, it's almost the end of the Soul Machine segment here, and I've got a great track lined up for the last one, but thank you very much for listening, and I hope you've enjoyed the show so far. I will leave you with a bit of classic Ray Charles. This has been Amy Brody with The Brody Show here on Radio Royal.

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1: 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There's no need to be confused about your medicines. Tell us if you don't understand what your medicines are for or if you have an allergy. 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We are very happy to help you change position, and if necessary, we can provide you with a special mattress or cushion for support. Let us know if any of your personal information is wrong, like the name on your ID band, your address, your GP or your next of kin. Also tell us if you have any allergies, and we'll give you a red ID band. If you have any concerns, don't forget we are here to help you. Talk to us if you have any worries or questions about your treatment or about what will happen when you leave hospital. Congratulations, you're leaving the hospital. But before you leave, make sure you have your discharge letter. You've got your medicines and they've been explained to you. You know who to contact if you have any questions or concerns, and you know when your next appointment is. If you need any more information on how to make your stay with us safe, read the booklet provided or ask a member of staff.
0: 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Radio Royal.

Welcome to an hour of jazz with me, Andy Brody. We've got some absolute corkers for you, including Paul McCartney. Yeah, he can also do jazz, believe it or not. He should do anyway. I don't know why he's so surprised. He is a Beatle, but very, very adjustable. But Candice Springs as well. A live track recorded by the late, great Amy Winehouse as well. Nicki Yanofsky, a Canadian singer who's very suited to jazz. By some classic greats as well.

0: You might be familiar with this intro track. It's originally taken from the Monsters, Inc. film, where the credits come on at the start of the film, anyway. Right, I'm going to kick off the show with a bit of Nathan Sykes. Okay. This is Kiss Me Quick.
1: Is this what you wanted? Okay.

0: Yes, this is an hour of jazz with me, Andy Brody, on Radio Royal, and exclusive, and that is Nathan Sykes with Kiss Me Quick. Now, if you don't know him, you may have heard the band, the boy band, The Wanted. Well, he was a member of that and was the first to leave the group, actually, and eventually led to its demise in the end, all kind of going their own separate ways. But Nathan Sykes stuck to his guns and forged a kind of solo career, and much to our delight, because he's got quite a voice, let me tell you, quite a voice. This is Poison.
1: You ready, B? You ready, E?
0: Vintage Old Jack Swing.
1: Scotty.
0: Featuring Shoshana Bean.

What a talent, eh? What a talent. Sadly lost way too early. And that is from the album George Michael, Songs from the Last Century. That is an old kind of depression sort of song back in America in the 20s, 30s, when they were facing real hardship back then. That's called Brother, Can You Spare a Dime? And I suppose, really, it's kind of a little bit of history repeating itself in a way, because nowadays we've got food banks, haven't we? For people that just can't afford to get by and that sort of thing. And that song is all about the struggle, isn't it? All about the struggle. Right, up next we've got a classic from Ella Fitzgerald. You know, you've got to have a bit of Ella Fitzgerald, haven't you, on a jazz hour. So this is a cover of her version of Let's Face the Music and Dance.

Can't top that, really, can you? The great sounds of Ella Fitzgerald. Us, the duo, they're an American folk pop duo consisting of husband and wife, Michael and Carissa Alvarado. Now, the duo met in Los Angeles in California. They caught the attention of recording companies when they were releasing clips of cover songs on the internet. The rest is history, of course. Three albums later, plus tours, they are proved to be quite a force. And we can listen to a cover, their version of Dean Martin's Sway. Listen to this, see what you think. This is live, by the way.

Boy, they must stomach each other quite a lot if they go on tour together. Husband and wife team, and that is Us, the duo, by the way. Here's a bit of Paul McCartney. Accentuate the positive.

That definitely was Frank Sinatra. It definitely wasn't. That was Tony Bennett with his version of Blue Velvet. This is the Jazz Hour. Now, I'm going to introduce to you a singer called Candace Springs. Now, she heralds from the States, a singer, songwriter, and keyboardist who cites inspirations ranging from Billie Holiday to Lauryn Hill. Springs caught another break in July 2014 after getting signed by a record label when Prince saw a clip of her performing Sam Smith's Stay With Me. Remember that? Prince contacted her and she flew to Minneapolis to perform at Paisley Park, his home. 2 months later, she issued a debut EP, a self-titled four-track release for the Blue Note record label. Her refined first album for Blue Note, Soul Eyes, was released in June 2016. It featured new songs, some of which were co-written by Springs, along with versions of, Soul Eyes, written by Matt Waldron, and War's The World Is a Ghetto. Here we can hear Meet Me in the Sky. She does jazz very well, by the way, people. You have to hear this. But also, we've got another track coming after this, again from Candace Springs, called I Can Make You Love Me. Listen to this.

0: That's the song that it all got started for, Candace Springs, I Could Make You Love Me. What a great track. And she actually says it moved her to tears when she first heard it. And that's her version, Candace Springs. And that's actually eventually what caught the attention of Blue Note President, you know, the record label, and ended up bagging her the deal in the end, you know, and the rest was history. Here are the Overtones with Goodnight Sweetheart. It's not quite Goodnight for us yet, though. Still got a way to go.
1: Doot

to the Overtones there with their version of Goodnight, Sweetheart. This is the Jazz Hour on Radio Royal with me, Andy Brody. This is Pink Martini.

Pink Martini with Hey Eugene. I'm just thinking during that track, actually, I don't know anybody called Eugene. I don't. I'm just kind of racking my brain to kind of go back on times in my life, and I'm thinking, I don't think I've ever come across a Eugene. I don't know if you have. But anyway, I probably have and probably not realised it. It's not kind of come into the kind of foregrounds of my mind. But anyway, after this interlude, we have got a classic from Bobby Darin plus a live rendition of a track by Amy Winehouse. Don't go anywhere. This is the Jazz Hour.

Come on, you have to admit, you may have heard that on karaoke a few times. You may have even sung it yourself. You never know. And that's Bobby Darin with Beyond the Sea. And there was a film starring Kevin Spacey as Bobby Darin called Beyond the Sea, which I strongly urge you to watch because that was pretty good. This is Margaret Whiting with The Way You Look Tonight.

Margaret Whiting there with her version of The Way You Look Tonight. Moody's Mood for Love is a song, is a 1952 song by Eddie Jefferson, whose melody is derived from an improvised solo by jazz saxophonist James Moody on a 1949 recording. And we can hear a live version of this song, which sounds a little bit like, if you could have wondering why you may have heard the lyric, the kind of music before, the kind of rhythm. Well, it sounds a little bit like I'm in the Mood for Love, but this is called Moody's Mood for Love. And Amy Winehouse does a great live version of this, and we're going to play that now. Here it is.

0: rare live performance of a young Amy Winehouse with her take on Moody's Mood for Love. Now, Nikki Yanofsky is heralds from Canada. She's signed onto Quincy Jones's label. He signed her up back in 2013. And this is something I found recently, and I'd like to share it with you. It's her version of Lullaby of Birdland, originally done by Sarah Vaughan, famously. But this is her version, and I'll let her introduce herself for her.
1: I'm Nikki Yanofsky, and this is Lullaby of Birdland.
0: Thank you.

Wow. Nicki Yanofsky, who hails from Canada. And Quincy Jones, by the way, was behind the famous Thriller video. Do you remember that? Michael Jackson worked very much with alongside him, and still going, amazingly. Right. We're coming up to the end of our show, and I'm going to leave you with some, well, jazz and soul greats, really, a duet between Ray Charles and Aretha Franklin. And this is called You Are My Sunshine, and I'm sure you guys would have heard of this.

0: Now, as the old saying goes, it's good to talk. And now we're all being urged to reach out to older friends and family to make sure they're okay and to help prevent feelings of isolation and loneliness. For many older people shielding since mid-March, a simple phone call to their nearest and dearest can be enough to really lift their spirits. In many cases, it might be the only meaningful interaction they have. It comes as new research from McCarthy and Stone reveals only a fifth of people aged 55 or more would speak to a friend about their mental health. To tell us more about the importance of the older generation sharing their feelings, I'm joined now by David Searle from McCarthy and Stone. David, start off by telling us about this research.
1: The research that we've conducted has really been looking into the benefits of friendships to over 55s and the positive mental health benefits people get. We found that people who have good friendships find they're less lonely and have less anxiety. But despite this, we also found that only one in five over 55-year-olds are willing to turn to their friends where they do have mental health concerns or need support. And really what we're looking to do is understand how people can use friendship to improve their mental health as they age.
0: David, why do you think it is that so many over 55 struggle with talking about their mental health and even opening up to their friends?
1: I think, like many people of all ages, over 55s can struggle to open up because it's a sensitive area. And many people still find there's a bit of stigma associated with talking about their mental health. But another reason, I think, is that as people age, they can find it harder to build new close friendships and therefore have someone to speak to and confide in. We found that only 15% of over 75s have made a close friend in the last year. And that really suggests there's a lack of opportunities to do this.
0: David, how do you make sure that your retirement living developments provide that sense of community and friendship that older people need?
1: We do a number of things really to build strong communities in our developments. Every one of our developments has a house manager on it, somebody independent who checks on all of our homeowners every day just to make sure they're keeping well and identify any concerns that they may have. But alongside that, we also have over 10,000 events going on every month across the country. These can be as simple as coffee mornings or fish and chip suppers. We also have over 500 buddies across the country who are building friendships and relationships with homeowners who are perhaps isolating, and they bring like-minded homeowners together and naturally form communities and strong friendships within our developments, which we find really build strong communities.
0: So where does anyone go if they want to find out more information, either about the research or what you're doing?
1: If people are interested in finding more about retirement living, our communities around the country, and events that take place week in, week out, the best place I'd recommend to go would be McCarthyandstone.co.uk. And at our website, you can read some of our homeowner stories and really learn more about the mental health benefits of living in a retirement development.
0: Thank you. That was David Searle from McCarthy and Stone talking about mental health amongst the older generation.

they yo your ass for more. I'm on the edge, I know the last. I work real hard to collect my cash. Tick, tick, tick, tick, take the time. When I'm going for mine. Open your ears and you will hear it. I tell you this, cause there's no limit.

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Whether you're looking for a delicious meal, a refreshing drink, or a friendly atmosphere, The Raggles on Brighouse and Denham Road is the place to be.

0: Whether it's the sanding down of an old dining table, a splash of paint on a forgotten piece of furniture, or repurposing useless items around the home, the UK has become a nation of fixer-uppers during lockdown. A passion for upcycling, as it's called, has been ignited by the need to stay at home in recent weeks. And now a new TV series called The Weekend Workshop on HGTV will show us how to get more hands-on in our own homes. And I'm joined now by one of the show's presenters, Kate Humble. Hi, Kate.
1: Hello, how are you?
0: Very good, very good. So what is upcycling and why is it all the rage?
1: Upcycling is effectively, rather than looking at something that is broken or you don't like it anymore and chucking it out and adding to landfill, it is about using your imagination and thinking of it in another way and thinking, well, I could make that either work differently or be the same. And I think the reason that it's become all the rage is, you know, lockdown was a very interesting time because it kind of changed us, I think, from thinking that buying something was the solution to everything. Of course, we could buy things online, but I think we buy things online very often because we don't have time to do things any other way. And because we had time, but we couldn't go to shops, I think it sort of gave our creative juices a bit of a boost, if you like. So I think people were thinking, I need to save a little bit of money just in case, and I've got time to be a bit creative, and maybe it'll be fun. Maybe I'll feel a great sense of achievement.
0: Now, talking about giving it a go, that's exactly what you're doing in this new TV series. Tell us about it, and what have you been giving a go?
1: This new TV series is called The Weekend Workshop. There's three of us involved. Max McMurdo, who some of you will know, is an amazing kind of designer and engineer and can basically turn anything into anything. He's a genius. And then there is the wonderful Zoe Pocock, who is literally the most glamorous upcycler I know. And then there's me. I'm the mere mortal of the piece who says, OK, here's the idea that I've got. And I'm going to have, I'm going to drag the audience with me to see how I get on. And I suspect that they, you know, people who are not confident about upcycling might actually sort of identify really with my slight trials and tribulations. However, I did have some fantastic successes. And I think this is why I really enjoyed doing the programme, is that I surpassed my own expectations. One of the things that I did during lockdown was we wanted to dig a new pond. So we dug another one. We had a little mini digger in and dug it out. And we've got very heavy clay soil. And something that I'd always wanted to do was to build a wood-fired oven. So I help build a really beautiful wood-fired clay oven. I was challenged partly by the production team who had seen these beautiful pictures on Pinterest of sofas made out of what appeared to be turf. And I said, I am going to make a turf covered sofa if it kills me, which it almost did, but I have it. And it's lovely.
0: I've seen the trailers. It really does look amazing. Where can we see the show and when?
1: The show is on HGTV, which is one of the Discovery channels. It's on at 8 o'clock and it starts on Monday, the 20th of July, and it will be out on every Monday at 8 o'clock for the next 8 weeks. And I defy any of you who watches it not to want to build one of the things that we build.
0: That was TV presenter Kate Humble on her new show, The Weekend Workshop, about the nationwide boom in upcycling.

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0: Hi, I'm Abraham the pharmacist, and I'm here to encourage more people to visit their local community pharmacies for minor health concerns. Well, pharmacists are a great resource to have on your doorstep, and people aren't using them enough. A recent survey actually found that among those aged 18 to 40, fewer than 2 in 10 people would go to their pharmacy first when experiencing minor health concerns. Many people might not know this, but community pharmacists are fully qualified to offer clinical advice. They can also suggest over-the-counter medicines to manage a range of health concerns. They provide a more convenient way to obtain professional advice because you can usually just walk in and ask to speak to a pharmacist, and most of them will have a consultation room if you need to speak to a pharmacist in private. Well, the good news is most people live within an easy reach of a pharmacy. There are about 11,000 locations in England, and many offer extended opening hours in the evening and at weekends. You don't need to make an appointment to speak to a pharmacist, but please don't wait for those minor health concerns to get worse. Just speak to your local pharmacist to get expert advice right there and then.
1: Some people say a man is made out of mud. A poor man's made out of muscle and blood. Muscle and blood and skin and bones. Mind that's weak and a back that's strong. You load 16 tons, what do you get? Another day older and deeper in debt. St. Peter.

was born one morning when the sun didn't shine. 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I loaded 16 tons of number 9 coal, and the straw boss said, well, bless my soul, you load 16 tons, what do you get?

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Another day older and deeper in debt. 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

0: better step aside.
1: A lot of men didn't, a lot of men died. One fist of iron, the other of steel. If the right one don't get you, then the left one will. You load 16 tons. What

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Whether you're looking for a delicious meal, a refreshing drink, or a friendly atmosphere, The Raggles on Brighouse and Denham Road is the place to be.

0: this year, Great Britain broke the record for the longest period of time without burning coal to generate electricity. Whilst there were many contributing factors to this, such as the drop in electricity demand due to lockdown, as well as the warmer weather, the record illustrates just how far we've come in relying on renewable energy and becoming smarter in how we plan and use energy as a nation. Carol Vorderman is an advocate of tackling climate change and believes it's important that we all understand the collective impact that our small actions can have in conserving energy and preserving the planet. Carol joins me now alongside Robert Cheesewright from Smart Energy GB. So Carol, were you encouraged by the UK going nearly 68 days without using coal?
1: I think it's the most amazing thing. You cannot play it down in any way. It is fantastic, and congratulations to everyone who's been involved in that. It really is quite extraordinary.
0: So what can we all do then to help combat climate change ourselves?
1: Well, there are lots of small things that we can do. We often read about recycling and so on. All of these things are good. But one of the key things to make our energy system far more efficient, to bring our outdated energy system across the country into the 21st century, is for all of us to get a smart meter installed. Now, you might think, as often people do, you know, how's that going to help? Because yes, I can then see how much energy I'm using. You know, then I become more aware of what I'm doing in my house. But actually, the critical part of getting a smart meter installed is that all of the data is going up to the people who run the energy system. And using all of that data, they can then make it far more efficient, as they did recently when we went 67 days without using coal-fired stations. Multiply that up again, and you can see just how efficient we can become, because we have some incredible wind farms off the coast of Wales, for instance. They just weren't there when I was growing up. Now they are. It's extraordinary, actually. I'm so happy about it.
0: So, Robert, why do you think it's important for people to have this information on how their actions make a difference to the climate crisis?
2: We know, because we've done some research, that people want to make a difference, but they're not always sure exactly what the biggest things you can do. And so 59% of people said they would like to be more educated on what they can do to help. I think a lot of people do their bit, whether it's recycling or driving less, but they don't necessarily know what the biggest things are. And that is helping our country move to renewables. You can get an electric vehicle, or driving less if you can. Those are really big things that make a huge difference.
0: So where can people find out a bit more about these little tips and little actions we can take?
2: To find out more about how to reduce your carbon and about smart meters in particular, then go to smartenergygb.org, or to book your smart meter installation. If Carol's convinced you, then contact your energy supplier.
0: Brilliant. Thank you both. That was TV presenter, mathematician and author Carol Vorderman and Robert Cheesewright from Smart Energy GB on the importance of the nation going coal-free.

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hear some great classics in the next hour. That was The Night They Drove Old Dixie Down, the singer Joan Baez from the early 70s. A lot of the songs we'll be playing in the next hour. Classic, easy listening. You're listening to Radio Royal, Bradford Royal Infirmary's very own hospital radio station. The number here to any requests, dedications is 01274 364 917, or the number is *800, a free call from your hospital bed telephone. Next, we have Bill Withers. Lean back and enjoy this one. Lean on me.

a great song, Bill Withers, Lean On Me. First big hit, million seller in 1972. Went on to create many more hits. Great songwriter, Grammy Award winner, Bill Withers, Lean On Me. We're playing some easy listening music for you this session. This is Roger Johnson presenting for you. Say, if you want to have a go, or you think you've got a face for radio, then please get in touch. And we'd love to hear from you. Playing some easy listening songs for you in this hour. And this one we've previously talked about, the American songwriting male bands. And this is David Gates of Bread with Baby, I'ma Want You.

You're listening to Radio Royal with an hour of easy listening from the early 70s, basically. The presenter is me, Roger Johnson, with this soft voice on today. Nothing too drastic. Playing you some easy listening hits for you to relax to throughout the day and the night. Singer-songwriters is what we're focusing on. The next one is a very famous song written by Carly Simon, You're So Vain. And all the speculation was it all about? And I think the verdict centred on Warren Beatty, a film star hunk of the day, dark-haired, very good-looking guy. And Carly Simon, I think, was having an affair with Warren. And this is what she perhaps thought of him. You're So Vain by Carly Simon.

You're so vain, you probably think this song is about you. I suppose we all do in a way, don't we? That's Carly Simon. Oh my goodness, losing it all. Carly Simon with her song, You're So Vain. Presumably, everybody thinks it was written about her beau, Warren Beatty. It was a bit of a womanizer, enjoyed himself, let's say. But he was a good-looking guy as well. We're playing easy listening throughout this hour. This is Radio Royal. If you want to get in touch with us, remember the number is 01274 364 917, from outside of the hospital. And if you're inside the hospital, one of our inpatients, then the number is *800, a free call from your hospital bed. We're on the internet, radioroyal.co.uk. We're on Facebook, we're on Twitter. You can't avoid us. There are lots of presenters here to present you with some music and inform you of events that are happening in and around Bradford. And we're always looking for new presenters, so please get in touch if you fancy coming along to see us. We normally come and ask you to come and sit with us, one of the shows, and I'm sure, to be honest, the nerves go pretty quickly. There's no need to be nervous about anything at all. Next up, another great singer-songwriter, Carole King.

The great voice of Carole King there with her song It's Too Late. She wrote a string of hits for other people and then decided to have a go herself. And guess what? It worked, Carole. Shouldn't have been behind the keyboard. She should have been singing. Wrote songs for James Taylor, who she later married, I believe. And You've Got a Friend was one of the famous ones for James Taylor. But Carole King there with It's Too Late. We're playing easy listening songs this hour for you to while away the minutes, the slow minutes, perhaps in the middle of the night when you can't sleep. But put the headphones on. Nothing's going to disturb you with this music at all. You're listening to me, Roger Johnson. I do a regular show on Radio Royal on a Thursday night, on a soul night, and on Saturday with the sports show. We have other presenters. You'll know Harry Brody. You'll know George Sumner. You'll know Chris Fisher. You'll know Nathan Anstis. And you'll know Glenn Rawnsley, who is our ex-world professional wrestling champion. My goodness. Don't argue with Glenn. No, we're playing easy listening music this hour. And next we've got the band, who regularly worked with Bob Dylan, his backing band basically, but they were a band in themselves. They would cover Bob Dylan songs, but this is a song called Rag Mama Rag.

0: That was the band with their song written by Robbie Robertson called Rag, Mama, Rag. They did a lot of work with Bob Dylan, as I said, but that was one of their own compositions, the band. This is Roger Johnson on Radio Royal, Bradford Royal Infirmary's very own hospital radio station, been going since 1952. If you think you've got a face for radio, then get in touch with us. Come and be a presenter on Radio Royal. We're always looking for new volunteers, whether to be on the radio or to help with collecting requests. And it's all fun. It's all voluntary work. You get some expenses, but very little. But we all enjoy what we're doing. That's the main thing. We enjoy what we're doing. We enjoy playing music. We enjoy perhaps bringing a bit of fun into the boring times, especially when you're in hospital. But we're available not only in the hospital, but we're available on the internet and on the TuneIn app. So when you leave hospital, you can still hear us. Next, I've heard a real standard that, oh my goodness, when I was playing music at the local Speedway Stadium, yeah, seriously, I was about 16, wet behind the ears. And used to play music at Cradley Heath Speedway. Cradley Heath was a team in the Midlands, in the Black Country, called the Heathens. They blinked out of existence, unfortunately. The track was sold for houses, as it would be. Bradford Bulls were another local team here. You saw those a couple of times. But I used to go up into the stadium and play some records for the audience to listen to. And this was one of the songs that I always played. Everybody loved it. It's Dr. Hook with Sylvia's Mother.
1: Busted flat in Baton Rouge, waiting for a train.

That was the standard Sylvia's Mother by Dr. Hook. And there was a little bit of a jumble at the start of that. Excuse me, that was down to my clumsiness. Excuse me. We're playing Easy Listening. Easy Listening tunes in this hour. And I hope you're enjoying them. Nothing to worry about on this. I hope you're having a relaxing time listening to our music. If you've got any requests, remember the number here is Radio Royal, of course, 01274 364 917, or star 800 from your hospital bed. Next we have famed singer Janis Joplin, from very famous in the early 70s. Lots of drugs involved with Janis. And this is one of her hits called Me and

That was Janis Joplin with me and Bobby McGee, written by Chris Christopherson. Janis Joplin died of a drug overdose in 1970, and that was a posthumous number one hit for her, me and Bobby McGee. Well, we're plowing through this selection of songs for you. The next artist we've got is one of our great British songwriters, Cat Stevens. This track is called Lady Darbenville. This basically was written about his girlfriend, Patty Darbenville. Lovely song, this one.

That was Cat Stevens with a song dedicated to his girlfriend at the time, Patty Darbanville. It's not Darbanville, it's my Lady Darbanville. That's Cat Stevens there. So easy listening music this hour. Some great songs, though. Some great songs from the early 70s. We previously, topic, we played one by Don McLean, and it was called, of course, My Miss American Pie, a tribute to Buddy Holly, who died in a plane crash with several other up-and-coming rock and roll stars of the time. And this is a similar tribute, but this one first is now to the artist Vincent van Gogh. So this is Don McLean with Vincent. Star.

Don McLean with Vincent. Basically, that I think anybody learning the acoustic guitar will know that, as well as American Pie, because it's one of the songs everybody tries to learn. Vincent and American Pie, along with most of the Beatles hits, are in the starter books. Never could play Vincent. Never could play Vincent. It was just too hard. But the lyrics are great. The lyrics are great to it. Don McLean there with Vincent. You're listening to Roger Johnson on this special hour of easy listening music. Nothing to worry about. This is Radio Royal. We play you entertainment. We give you information. We try and entertain you and inform you at the same time. This next band is a British band, singer-songwriters. And this was their 21st consecutive hit in the UK Top 20. And this one is by The Hollies. And this the Hollies were formed by Graham Nash and others, but by this time Graham had left to form Crosby, Stills and Nash in America. But the songwriting talent stayed on. And this is Gasoline Alley Bread by The Hollies.

The Hollies there with Gasoline Alley Bread. Referring to the Americano, I suppose, but still a hit in the UK. Top 20 hit for the Hollies there. Coming to the end of our hour of easy listening music today. And the next one we're going to play is by the singer Melanie, who took a song from a British band and made it her own. This written by Mick Jagger and Keith Richards. This is Melanie singing Ruby Tuesday.

the gorgeous Melanie, such a sweet looking young lady, singing the Rolling Stones' Ruby Tuesday, giving her a special interpretation of it. This has been Roger Johnson playing some easy listening music for the last hour. We've got one more to play you, and this is the, well, it was from the double A side, wasn't it? First of all, we had Rod Stewart singing Maggie May, and on the other side there was this one, which he penned again, Rod Stewart. And this is the song You Wear It Well. I hope you've enjoyed the music selection. I'll be saying goodbye.

0: Now, as the old saying goes, it's good to talk. And now we're all being urged to reach out to older friends and family to make sure they're okay and to help prevent feelings of isolation and loneliness. For many older people shielding since mid-March, a simple phone call to their nearest and dearest can be enough to really lift their spirits. In many cases, it might be the only meaningful interaction they have. It comes as new research from McCarthy and Stone reveals only a fifth of people aged 55 or more would speak to a friend about their mental health. To tell us more about the importance of the older generation sharing their feelings, I'm joined now by David Searle from McCarthy and Stone. David, start off by telling us about this research.
1: The research that we've conducted has really been looking into the benefits of friendships to over 55s and the positive mental health benefits people get. We found that people who have good friendships find they're less lonely and have less anxiety. But despite this, we also found that only one in five over 55-year-olds are willing to turn to their friends where they do have mental health concerns or need support. And really what we're looking to do is understand how people can use friendship to improve their mental health as they age.
0: David, why do you think it is that so many over 55 struggle with talking about their mental health and even opening up to their friends?
1: I think, like many people of all ages, over 55 can struggle to open up because it's a sensitive area. And many people still find there's a bit of stigma associated with talking about their mental health. But another reason, I think, is that as people age, they can find it harder to build new close friendships and therefore have someone to speak to and confide in. We found that only 15% of over 75s have made a close friend in the last year. And that really suggests there's a lack of opportunities to do this.
0: David, how do you make sure that your retirement living developments provide that sense of community and friendship that older people need?
1: We do a number of things really to build strong communities in our developments. Every one of our developments has a house manager on it, somebody independent who checks on all of our homeowners every day just to make sure they're keeping well and identify any concerns that they may have. But alongside that, we also have over 10,000 events going on every month across the country. These can be as simple as coffee mornings or fish and chip suppers. We also have over 500 buddies across the country who are building friendships and relationships with homeowners who are perhaps isolating, and they bring like-minded homeowners together and naturally form communities and strong friendships within our developments, which we find really build strong communities.
0: So where does anyone go if they want to find out more information, either about the research or what you're doing?
1: If people are interested in finding more about retirement living, our communities around the country, and events that take place week in, week out, the best place I'd recommend to go would be mccarthyandstone.co.uk. And at our website, you can read some of our homeowner stories and really learn more about the mental health benefits of living in a retirement development.
0: Thank you. That was David Searle from McCarthy and Stone talking about mental health amongst the older generation.

0: 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Whether you're looking for a delicious meal, a refreshing drink, or a friendly atmosphere, The Raggles on Brighouse and Denham Road is the place to be.
1: Whether it's the sanding down of an old dining table, a splash of paint on a forgotten piece of furniture, or repurposing useless items around the home, the UK has become a nation of fixer-uppers during lockdown. A passion for upcycling, as it's called, has been ignited by the need to stay at home in recent weeks. And now a new TV series called The Weekend Workshop on HGTV will show us how to get more hands-on in our own homes. And I'm joined now by one of the show's presenters, Kate Humble. Hi, Kate.
2: Hello, how are you?
1: Very good, very good. So what is upcycling and why is it all the rage?
2: Upcycling is effectively, rather than looking at something that is broken or you don't like it anymore and chucking it out and adding to landfill, it is about using your imagination and thinking of it in another way and thinking, well, I could make that either work differently or be the same. And I think the reason that it's become all the rage is, you know, lockdown was a very interesting time because it kind of changed us, I think, from thinking that buying something was the solution to everything. Of course, we could buy things online, but I think we buy things online very often because we don't have time to do things any other way. And because we had time, but we couldn't go to shops, I think it sort of gave our creative juices a bit of a boost, if you like. So I think people were thinking, I need to save a little bit of money just in case, and I've got time to be a bit creative, and maybe it'll be fun. Maybe I'll feel a great sense of achievement.
1: Now, talking about giving it a go, that's exactly what you're doing in this new TV series. Tell us about it, and what have you been giving a go?
2: This new TV series is called The Weekend Workshop. There's three of us involved. Max McMurdo, who some of you will know, is an amazing kind of designer and engineer and can basically turn anything into anything. He's a genius. And then there is the wonderful Zoe Pocock, who is literally the most glamorous upcycler I know. And then there's me. I'm the mere mortal of the piece who says, OK, here's the idea that I've got. And I'm going to have, I'm going to drag the audience with me to see how I get on. And I suspect that they, you know, people who are not confident about upcycling might actually sort of identify really with my slight trials and tribulations. However, I did have some fantastic successes, and I think this is why I really enjoy doing the programme, is that I surpassed my own expectations. One of the things that I did during lockdown was we wanted to dig a new pond. So we dug another one. We had a little mini digger in and dug it out. And we've got very heavy clay soil. And something that I'd always wanted to do was to build a wood-fired oven. So I help build a really beautiful wood-fired clay oven. I was challenged partly by the production team who had seen these beautiful pictures on Pinterest of sofas made out of what appeared to be turf. And I said, I am going to make a turf covered sofa if it kills me, which it almost did, but I have it. And it's lovely.
1: I've seen the trailers. It really does look amazing. Where can we see the show and when?
2: The show is on HGTV, which is one of the Discovery channels. It's on at 8 o'clock and it starts on Monday, the 20th of July, and it will be out on every Monday at 8 o'clock for the next 8 weeks. And I defy any of you who watches it not to want to build one of the things that we build.
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save you from yourself. When you wanna take a bite, please, oh baby, please, you beg, you want, you say, you got to get some. Caught up in the charm that I laid on, thinking now there's nowhere to run. Just another fish to bit the worm on a hook of my line. Yeah, I keep many females longing for a chance to win my heart with SEX and plenty.

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2: Hi, I'm Abraham the Pharmacist, and I'm here to encourage more people to visit their local community pharmacies for minor health concerns. Well, pharmacists are a great resource to have on your doorstep, and people aren't using them enough. A recent survey actually found that among those aged 18 to 40, fewer than 2 in 10 people would go to their pharmacy first when experiencing minor health concerns. Many people might not know this, but community pharmacists are fully qualified to offer clinical advice. They can also suggest over-the-counter medicines to manage a range of health concerns. They provide a more convenient way to obtain professional advice because you can usually just walk in and ask to speak to a pharmacist, and most of them will have a consultation room if you need to speak to a pharmacist in private. Well, the good news is most people live within an easy reach of a pharmacy. There are about 11,000 locations in England, and many offer extended opening hours in the evening and at weekends. You don't need to make an appointment to speak to a pharmacist, but please don't wait for those minor health concerns to get worse. Just speak to your local pharmacist to get expert advice right there and then.

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1: In 1965, Vietnam seemed like just another foreign war. But it wasn't. It was different in many ways, and so were those who did the fighting. In World War II, the average age of the combat soldier was 26. In Vietnam, he was 19. In Vietnam, he was 19. In Vietnam, he was 19.

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Whether you're looking for a delicious meal, a refreshing drink, or a friendly atmosphere, The Raggles on Brighouse and Denham Road is the place to be.

0: this year, Great Britain broke the record for the longest period of time without burning coal to generate electricity. Whilst there were many contributing factors to this, such as the drop in electricity demand due to lockdown, as well as the warmer weather, the record illustrates just how far we've come in relying on renewable energy and becoming smarter in how we plan and use energy as a nation. Carol Vorderman is an advocate of tackling climate change and believes it's important that we all understand the collective impact that our small actions can have in conserving energy and preserving the planet. Carol joins me now alongside Robert Cheesewright from Smart Energy GB. So Carol, were you encouraged by the UK going nearly 68 days without using coal?
1: I think it's the most amazing thing. You cannot play it down in any way. It is fantastic, and congratulations to everyone who's been involved in that. It really is quite extraordinary.
0: So what can we all do then to help combat climate change ourselves?
1: Well, there are lots of small things that we can do. We often read about recycling and so on. All of these things are good. But one of the key things to make our energy system far more efficient, to bring our outdated energy system across the country into the 21st century, is for all of us to get a smart meter installed. Now, you might think, as often people do, you know, how's that going to help? Because yes, I can then see how much energy I'm using. You know, then I become more aware of what I'm doing in my house. But actually, the critical part of getting a smart meter installed is that all of the data is going up to the people who run the energy system. And using all of that data, they can then make it far more efficient, as they did recently when we went 67 days without using coal-fired stations. Multiply that up again, and you can see just how efficient we can become, because we have some incredible wind farms off the coast of Wales, for instance. They just weren't there when I was growing up. Now they are. It's extraordinary, actually. I'm so happy about it.
0: So, Robert, why do you think it's important for people to have this information on how their actions make a difference to the climate crisis?
2: We know, because we've done some research, that people want to make a difference, but they're not always sure exactly what the biggest things you can do. And so 59% of people said they would like to be more educated on what they can do to help. I think a lot of people do their bit, whether it's recycling or driving less, but they don't necessarily know what the biggest things are. And that is helping our country move to renewables. You can get an electric vehicle, or driving less if you can. Those are really big things that make a huge difference.
0: So where can people find out a bit more about these little tips and little actions we can take?
2: To find out more about how to reduce your carbon and about smart meters in particular, then go to smartenergygb.org, or to book your smart meter installation. If Carol has convinced you, then contact your energy supplier.
0: Brilliant. Thank you both. That was TV presenter, mathematician and author Carol Vorderman and Robert Cheesewright from Smart Energy GB on the importance of the nation going coal-free.

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1: 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It's absolutely free.

0: goes, it's good to talk. And now we're all being urged to reach out to older friends and family to make sure they're okay and to help prevent feelings of isolation and loneliness. For many older people shielding since mid-March, a simple phone call to their nearest and dearest can be enough to really lift their spirits. In many cases, it might be the only meaningful interaction they have. It comes as new research from McCarthy and Stone reveals only a fifth of people aged 55 or more would speak to a friend about their mental health. To tell us more about the importance of the older generation sharing their feelings, I'm joined now by David Searle from McCarthy and Stone. David, start off by telling us about this research.
1: The research that we've conducted has really been looking into the benefits of friendships to over 55s and the positive mental health benefits people get. We found that people who have good friendships find they're less lonely and have less anxiety. But despite this, we also found that only one in five over 55-year-olds are willing to turn to their friends where they do have mental health concerns or need support. And really what we're looking to do is understand how people can use friendship to improve their mental health as they age.
0: David, why do you think it is that so many over 55 struggle with talking about their mental health and even opening up to their friends?
1: I think, like many people of all ages, over 55s can struggle to open up because it's a sensitive area. And many people still find there's a bit of stigma associated with talking about their mental health. But another reason, I think, is that as people age, they can find it harder to build new close friendships and therefore have someone to speak to and confide in. We found that only 15% of over 75s have made a close friend in the last year. And that really suggests there's a lack of opportunities to do this.
0: David, how do you make sure that your retirement living developments provide that sense of community and friendship that older people need?
1: We do a number of things really to build strong communities in our developments. Every one of our developments has a house manager on it, somebody independent who checks on all of our homeowners every day just to make sure they're keeping well and identify any concerns that they may have. But alongside that, we also have over 10,000 events going on every month across the country. These can be as simple as coffee mornings or fish and chip suppers. We also have over 500 buddies across the country who are building friendships and relationships with homeowners who are perhaps isolating, and they bring like-minded homeowners together and naturally form communities and strong friendships within our developments, which we find really build strong communities.
0: So where does anyone go if they want to find out more information, either about the research or what you're doing?
1: If people are interested in finding more about retirement living, our communities around the country, and events that take place week in, week out, the best place I'd recommend to go would be mccarthyandstone.co.uk. And at our website, you can read some of our homeowner stories and really learn more about the mental health benefits of living in a retirement development.
0: Thank you. That was David Searle from McCarthy and Stone talking about mental health amongst the older generation.

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Whether you're looking for a delicious meal, a refreshing drink, or a friendly atmosphere, The Raggles on Brighouse and Denham Road is the place to be.

0: Whether it's the sanding down of an old dining table, a splash of paint on a forgotten piece of furniture, or repurposing useless items around the home, the UK has become a nation of fixer-uppers during lockdown. A passion for upcycling, as it's called, has been ignited by the need to stay at home in recent weeks. And now a new TV series called The Weekend Workshop on HGTV will show us how to get more hands-on in our own homes. And I'm joined now by one of the show's presenters, Kate Humble. Hi, Kate.
1: Hello, how are you?
0: Very good, very good. So what is upcycling and why is it all the rage?
1: Upcycling is effectively, rather than looking at something that is broken or you don't like it anymore and chucking it out and adding to landfill, it is about using your imagination and thinking of it in another way and thinking, well, I could make that either work differently or be the same. And I think the reason that it's become all the rage is, you know, lockdown was a very interesting time because it kind of changed us, I think, from thinking that buying something was the solution to everything. Of course, we could buy things online, but I think we buy things online very often because we don't have time to do things any other way. And because we had time, but we couldn't go to shops, I think it sort of gave our creative juices a bit of a boost, if you like. So I think people were thinking, I need to save a little bit of money just in case, and I've got time to be a bit creative, and maybe it'll be fun. Maybe I'll feel a great sense of achievement.
0: Now, talking about giving it a go, that's exactly what you're doing in this new TV series. Tell us about it, and what have you been giving a go?
1: This new TV series is called The Weekend Workshop. There's three of us involved. Max McMurdo, who some of you will know, is an amazing kind of designer and engineer and can basically turn anything into anything. He's a genius. And then there is the wonderful Zoe Pocock, who is literally the most glamorous upcycler I know. And then there's me. I'm the mere mortal of the piece who says, OK, here's the idea that I've got. And I'm going to have, I'm going to drag the audience with me to see how I get on. And I suspect that they, you know, people who are not confident about upcycling might actually sort of identify really with my slight trials and tribulations. However, I did have some fantastic successes. And I think this is why I really enjoy doing the programme, is that I surpassed my own expectations. One of the things that I did during lockdown was we wanted to dig a new pond. So we dug another one. We had a little mini digger in and dug it out. And we've got very heavy clay soil. And something that I'd always wanted to do was to build a wood-fired oven. So I help build a really beautiful wood-fired clay oven. I was challenged partly by the production team who had seen these beautiful pictures on Pinterest of sofas made out of what appeared to be turf. And I said, I am going to make a turf covered sofa if it kills me, which it almost did, but I have it. And it's lovely.
0: I've seen the trailers. It really does look amazing. Where can we see the show and when?
1: The show is on HGTV, which is one of the Discovery channels. It's on at 8 o'clock and it starts on Monday, the 20th of July. And it will be out on every Monday at 8 o'clock for the next 8 weeks. And I defy any of you who watches it not to want to build one of the things that we build.
0: That was TV presenter Kate Humble on her new show, The Weekend Workshop, about the nationwide boom in upcycling.

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3: Donna, don't worry. This whole circus will be over in just a few days, one way or another. Of course that's not gonna happen. I'm not a political man. This isn't my game. It was always a one-time only deal. That's what I said when I was approached. 9 months and that's it. No, I'm not staying with a campaign. If this gang win or lose, I'll still be packing my bags at the weekend.
4: Presidential candidate Harrison Doyle was in Florida today addressing a campaign rally. Under fire for his reluctance to support the proposed new carbon emission rates from the EPA, Mr. Doyle spoke for 25 minutes about his backing for the continual expansion of shale gas development in the United States.
5: For I believe, with my very heart and soul, that America must be self-sufficient with regards to our future energy requirements. No country, and especially our great land, must ever be at the whim of foreign commercial interests. The ability of other countries to raise or restrict the supply of natural resources into the U.S. is an issue that should focus all of our attentions and encourage every American to consider very carefully our children's futures.
4: However, only minutes later, the Republican candidate, Mr. Jack Sanderson, was caught off camera following an address of his own to a gathering at Baltimore University. Shortly after Mr. Sanderson left the stage, his microphone still on, he was heard to say,
6: I don't know why we even bother. Most people have already made up their minds. None of this is going to make any difference at all. We were 5 points behind at the start, and we're still 5 points behind. I'm just giving the performance for the sake of the cameras. This is just something to fit in between the commercials.
7: Governor, if I might have a word.
6: What?
7: You're still alive.
6: Oh, jeez! Oh, the amateurage!
4: At this point, the governor's microphone was turned off, and Mr. Sanderson's supporters escorted him from the building before any questions could be put to him. The question everyone is now asking is, even if the Republican candidate himself has lost all hope of presidential success, will any Republican voters continue to give him their vote in 4 days' time?
8: Well, I'll be. Well, that's the election. Taylor, did you just watch that?
9: Daryl, did you know our flight plan had been changed?
8: What?
10: We were meant to be going to California, right?
8: Yeah.
10: One of the flight crew has just told me they changed the destination at the last minute.
8: Well, did the advance team know?
10: I'm guessing so.
8: But California's worth 55 electoral college votes. What's worth more than that?
10: Pennsylvania and Ohio.
8: That's only 38 combined.
10: Maybe they think California's safe.
8: None of them are safe, Taylor. Any of them could switch at a moment's notice. Hey, never mind that. Did you see the screen?
10: Sorry, Daryl. I've got better things to do with my time than watch the tube all day. Shouldn't you be doing something right now? Something useful? Aren't you meant to be working on prep for Chicago?
8: Taylor, Chicago is going to be fine.
10: It's the major Democratic Party rally before Election Day. The whole country will be watching. We need the regional campaign managers to confirm their numbers of delegates. The convention center must give the impression of an after-show party on Broadway after a successful first night. We've won. Don't even bother thinking about Sanderson. Might as well join the winning side.
8: But that is the point, Taylor. He just conceded.
10: Who has?
8: Him, Sanderson.
10: What are you talking about?
8: Jack Sanderson has just been caught on camera conceding. His mic was still turned on.
10: When did this happen?
8: Just now.
10: Now?
8: The networks have just got it. And look, the reporters over there have just got it. He's on the screen of every cell phone and pad and tablet.
10: I'll just check my phone. Sanderson concedes race. It's the White House.
8: We're going to Washington.
10: All those months, all that work.
8: The speeches, the campaigning, the preparation for each visit. Hey, what about all that polling?
10: Oh, hey, what about it? Who cares now? That guy has just said what the rest of us have known for a very long time. This race was always ours from the start. We've just crossed the finishing line. Hey, Larry, Larry.
11: I've heard.
8: This is it. Game over.
11: You know the line. We're not taking anything for granted. The race is still on, and it's not over until the last vote has been counted.
8: Or in the case of Florida, count it and then recount it.
11: Hey, that's enough. We don't want something like that replacing Sanderson's ill-conceived words. There are enough microphones and cameras on this plane to start a TV network of its own, and I don't want its opening story to be the perceived arrogance of the Democratic Party's campaign team overtaking the Republicans' off-mic foul-up.
10: But it's on the network, Larry. It's the lead story. Nothing is gonna replace it.
11: I want the last 4 days of the campaign to be nothing but reruns of Sanderson's final political speech. I want the whole country, if not the entire world, to know that our rival has already started packing and leaving the building. Taylor, contact Pat Jones in Seattle about ripping that footage for a 30-second spot. It's bound to already be on the internet. Should be easy for him.
9: I'm on it.
11: Daryl, check the numbers for Tuesday. Make sure it'll look like a party, not a funeral. I have some calls to make.
8: I guess we're just lucky that Congressman Doyle's off-the-cuff comments never made it onto the networks.
11: I thought I made that perfectly clear. We were never going to mention that again, not even as a joke.
8: Who says I'm joking?
11: Daryl.
8: Larry, listen to me. Taylor may not have worked it out, but I have.
11: Worked out what?
8: Not everyone on the campaign is going to make the final trip to Washington.
11: The transition team will start the process of assigning jobs once the American people have decided who their next president and vice president shall be. Until that happens, everything is up in the air, including you.
8: I heard what the congressman said. I know what he really thinks, and I know why he thinks it. Selling the ticket might be what it's about on the campaign, but later on in office, it'll be different.
11: We've got to get into office first, Daryl.
8: The door's been opened, Larry. We can't step through it at this point, and we don't deserve to make it the whole way.
11: I agree. Not all of us do deserve it.
8: Listen, I've saved this campaign several times.
11: Oh, yeah, right. Why is it that everyone that's ever had a good idea also believes that the candidate owes their electoral success to them? The congressman and senator were the ones out in front of the camera. I don't recall any reporter asking for your opinion about the price of cheese.
8: And yet I have a story to tell, don't I?
11: What makes you think that there'll even be a job for you?
8: Hey, don't think you can threaten me, Larry. We both know what my father means to this party, and I only have to make a call.
11: Then make that call. I don't give a damn who your daddy is. While you're on this campaign working under me, you will do as I tell you. Go back crying to your mama if you want to, and I'll throw you personally from this plane. Out here, no one cares where your blood came from. If you think that you could blackmail a vice presidential candidate into dragging your sorry tush into the Eisenhower Executive Office Building, then you're very much mistaken. Due to your history, son, it was only your mother's connections that got you onto the race at all. And all the other interns are in the back of the plane, where I believe you should be, hanging on to the tailgate.
8: I don't scare easily, Larry. And none of us are here due to our integrity and honesty. You're a trusting man, Larry, who likes to see the good in people. I wish you luck. In this profession, there are no people good enough. And it's the worst of them that always seem to filter.
11: Very deep.
8: Congressman Doyle's comments were not exactly flattering, were they, Larry? Imagine the damage at this point in the campaign. Or it could throw the whole thing wide open again.
11: You're bluffing, Daryl, and you're bluffing badly.
8: But if I could prove it, I wouldn't have to bluff, would I?
11: You can't prove anything, Daryl.
8: But if I could.
11: You don't have a recording.
8: Don't I? Can you afford that risk? Now you are the campaign manager, they listen to you. I don't know why, I really don't, but they do. So here's what I want you to do. Tell the congressman and the senator what a good boy I've been. No, forget that. tell them how indispensable I am. And the whole governmental system as we know it will collapse if I'm not invited to join the VP's team.
11: Go back crying to your mom if you want to, but here you're in the big league. They don't take well to intimidation, especially from the likes of you.
8: Careful there, Larry. Those reporters are awfully close by. And so far they believe there's nothing interesting left to write about. But that could change.
11: Go and do something useful, Darryl. Like cleaning the airplane's windows from the outside.
8: When people get drunk, Larry, they tell you what they really think. And I think the American people would be fascinated to know what their future president thinks of them. And cell phones these days, they have all sorts of interesting features. And the quality of playback. Astounding.
11: One day, Darryl, someone might take you at your word.
8: I'll get some coffee. Maybe I'll run into a reporter. Who can say how these things turn out?
11: Yeah, who can say?
6: Larry! You son of a gun! You're still alive! And I was sure this would be your year. All those early starts and late evenings. For a man of your age, in your condition. Yet here you are, standing unaided, breathing, all on your own. No medical equipment in sight. At least, not that I can see.
11: Roy Porter. What do I owe this? Is the word pleasure? I can never recall.
6: Larry, you're looking as rotund as ever. Tell me, how's the heart condition?
11: How's the liver, Roy? Still feeling it intermittently? Forget the glass and all that swallowing. Cut out the middle guy. Just inject the alcohol directly into your bloodstream.
6: You've got the wrong guy, Larry. I'm a reformed character now. The days of wine, women, and song are all behind me. Clean living. That's the way forward for me.
11: So, you're a new man, are you, Roy?
6: I've turned my back on the ways of sin. I'm ready to follow the way of the righteous.
11: The righteous? In the political world? Oh, I'm impressed.
6: They say God forgives everyone, even those involved in politics.
11: What's wrong, Roy? Frightened you might be close to meeting your maker? Whatever that should be. I wouldn't concern yourself, Roy. What makes you think he's keen to meet you? He might send you to the other place of loneliness and suffering.
6: Don't think you can scare me, Larry. I worked for the Chronicle, remember?
11: Yes, I do.
6: And I'll be giving up the print media soon.
11: I'm sure newspaper editors across the land will still be able to dig up filth for people to read on Sunday mornings. Those sucking from the end of the sewer pipe will simply have more to go round.
6: Eloquent as always, Larry.
11: When you consider how old and haggard you look, and all the drinking you do, well, it can't be long now. But don't worry, we'll always remember you fondly. People will forever say, who was that annoying guy that bugged us the whole of the campaign? What a pity now he's dead. Can anyone remember his name? And you know what they'll say? No idea.
6: It's nice to hear how concerned you are about me. You know, Larry, I had her off the record, as it were, that she really didn't care for me. Now I find you the very soul of compassion. How wrong I turned out to be. It seems you care for me almost as much as I care for you.
11: Shouldn't you be in Congressman Doyle's plane? Aren't we second best as far as you're concerned?
6: Is that an official quote? VP candidate is considered second best, says VP campaign manager.
11: Roy, I'm sure there's a reason you're on board this plane. Presumably your paper couldn't find anyone else. After all, even an intern could have more political insight than you. But I just can't imagine what that reason could be.
6: Then you'll get to know what I know, just like everyone else, when the time is right.
11: Right? For what?
6: To have the greatest impact, Larry. Have the greatest impact.
11: Yeah, Roy, you do that. Hey, Taylor!
12: Excuse me, everyone. Mr. Stump needs me. Thank you for your time, and if I can assist y'all in any way, please let me know. Larry.
11: Did you know that Roy Porter was on the plane?
13: I didn't see him when we boarded, but I wasn't looking for him either.
11: Nor me.
13: Doesn't he usually ride with the presidential pack?
11: Yeah, that's what I was thinking.
13: Then what's he doing here?
11: You've not heard anything?
13: Are you sure he's just not fishing for whatever he can get?
11: Yeah, maybe.
13: Haven't you gone head-to-head with him before?
11: Oh, that was a few years ago. A local race. Thought he could throw enough mud to make some of it hit the target. It did. By the time we threatened to sue that rag of a paper he was working for, the election was lost. The apology, when it finally came, on page 36, if you could find it, didn't do the candidate any good, though. So, he did me for that one. He's an attack dog, and he just loves to be in the center of the action. Rumor always was that he would have been for us, but no one ever thought to bring him in. As soon as I met him, I could understand why. If he's here, Roy Porter has something. Be nice to know what it is before everyone else does, because one thing's for sure. Before long, everyone else will know.
13: You want me to ask around?
11: Just keep your ears open.
13: You think it's us?
11: Been sharing gossip with the early morning staffers?
13: I haven't been talking, if that's what you mean, Larry. I'm not

0: my personal favorite, counting all the votes. How many of them did you write, Larry?
1: The senator is a professional, Daryl. She needed no coaching from me.
0: Who wrote the congressman's speech today?
2: What does it matter? Anyone could have written it. The only thing the world will remember is that the Republicans are toast.
0: Larry?
1: I'm sure you know, Daryl, or else you wouldn't be asking the question, would you now?
0: Did Senator Baker have a hand in it?
2: Why not? She's good at making a constructive argument. Half the time, she's the one people seem to warm to.
1: She's a good public speaker.
0: Oh, Larry!
1: She's been at the forefront of the whole campaign. Have you known anything that she wasn't involved with?
2: She's been running both campaigns. If you didn't know better, you might think she was destined for Pennsylvania Avenue herself.
1: I'm sure she's already picked the curtains for the number one observatory circle.
0: So she knew what Congressman Doyle was going to say.
2: And that is what she's telling the reporters right now.
0: Too bad that Sanderson went and destroyed that moment.
2: Especially as he was such an oil man himself. You'd have thought he'd have made shale resources his issue.
0: Makes you wonder why he didn't.
1: Sanderson had plenty of issues. Opposing gun control, abortion, stem cell research, universal health care, and big government. He had lots of things to attack us on. He reached out to his base and successfully stayed there. If he'd found a liberal issue with a position that made some sort of sense, this contest would have been very different.
0: Have we taken any money from any shale gas companies or corporations?
1: I'm not sure.
2: I'd be surprised if we haven't.
1: How would you know?
0: Come on, Larry. There's been over $1 billion spent on this election. Both sides must have cashed more than a few checks.
1: Are you suggesting a conflict of interest on behalf of Congressman Doyle? Be very, very careful how you phrase that around here.
0: Stop playing the political innocent, Larry. You didn't get to be the campaign manager for the next VP because you always play straight with people. You must have bent the odd rule in your time.
1: Bending the rules is not the same as breaking them.
0: But you can bend things out of all recognition from what they were.
1: Daryl, can we move on?
0: All I'm saying, Larry, is that in your time, you must have done something best not advertised.
1: In my time? I'm much younger than I look.
2: I always said you were the right side of...
1: Yes?
2: 30.
1: Guess which one of you will now be going to Washington.
0: Yeah, like I couldn't see that happening.
1: Go and check with the advance team for Delaware Valley.
0: What?
1: We're flying into Philadelphia International. Make sure there's someone at the other end to meet us.
0: It's a damn good job that Sanderson saved us. That's all I'm saying.
1: Donna? Donna, no, I told you.
0: Hi, Taylor.
2: Daryl, I thought you were...
0: We work pretty well together, wouldn't you say? We both know that it may be the stars of the show in the spotlight. It's those of us that are at the rear that make the whole thing tick along.
2: You don't think the senator provides the star quality?
0: Only because we're sprinkling her with fairy dust.
2: What's on your mind, Daryl?
0: I think you're good at what you do, Taylor. I think you have a future.
2: A future?
0: Democratic politics. I have connections. I could introduce you to people I know. People that would be interested in you. People also with an eye on the future.
2: What do you mean?
0: I could see you in the Senate one day.
2: Daryl, are you trying to pick me up?
0: I know you're with Larry. Things change. When this is over, he'll still have the family. We'll still be here. The senator wins or loses, you and me will still be here. However this plays out, it will still be me and you.
2: Daryl, whoever I'm with, it's none of your business, and it's certainly not you.
0: I have family connections.
2: Then you'd better make some friends, Daryl, because if you want to still be around in any form after all this, you're gonna need them. And simply telling everyone that you have friends won't help you to make any more. I'm gonna get some coffee.
0: I just offered you a future in politics! How much of one do you think you'll have with anyone else around here once this is all over?
2: Take your hand off my shoulder, Daryl.
0: Sorry, I just...
2: The only reason I don't slap you in the face is the number of reporters on this plane, one of which would see and then ask questions. I don't want my anger to detract from how close we are to power. I don't want to be the one to spoil the day. So don't ever touch me again.
0: Of course.
2: I'll think about you all. Got things to do.
0: Am I?
3: She didn't look pleased.
0: Can I help you?
3: Roy Porter. I'm with the car.
0: I know who you're with. I know what you do.
3: Then you know whose side I'm on.
0: I know whose side you're not.
3: Do you?
0: What do you want?
3: I was just watching your attempt with Miss Bowen. A word of advice, Mr. Clifton.

0: Use your moment with better care next time. Not everyone will fall for your charms just because you've taken them up to the heavens.
1: You've a reputation for being a vile little man, Roy. Now, I would be the first to concede that you are by no means little in stature. However, as for the rest of the description, I'd say it was about right. Please, feel free to use that as a quote.
2: Donna, I have absolutely no intention of following this any further. Listen, I'm sick of the 19-hour days and having to watch for who's listening every time I open my mouth. As soon as the last vote is called, I'm coming home. See you at the weekend. Kiss the kids for me. Taylor.
3: Was that?
2: Yes.
3: What did Daryl mean before?
2: Daryl just says these things. Ignore him.
3: As you said, he doesn't have to come to Washington, does he? No one will miss him. He hasn't made many friends. He doesn't have anyone on his side.
2: On his side? I thought we were all on the side of the senator.
3: I'm on your side.
2: Taylor.
3: Don't worry, handsome. I'm not a homewrecker. I just want you to know I'll play by the rules and keep my mouth closed. I'll always be there for you if you need me.
2: I'm going to check the polling.
3: You've already checked the polling.
2: I'm going to check the new polling.
3: Okay, lover boy.
2: Keep your voice down. Jeez, Taylor, what's wrong with you? Half of this plane is full of the media. Carry on like this and you'll be traveling in the backup plane with Daryl.
3: Then me and Daryl will have to while away the hours finding something to talk about.
2: Listen, little girl.
3: You didn't think I was so little back in Seattle, did you?
2: What do you want?
3: Daryl may not be anyone's favorite on the campaign, but his political senses are pretty sharp. He's also very good at looking down the line and seeing how things will play out.
2: Daryl has an agenda, his own future career. He didn't use his mama's connections so he could feed the hungry or clothe the destitute. He's using this campaign for his own benefit.
3: And who isn't? Everyone on the campaign has their own dreams and ambitions. If it wasn't the case, Larry, we wouldn't be here, which makes me wonder why you are here.
2: I'm here for the good of the democratic process.
3: Some did say you were a curious choice for campaign manager. I just thought it was because you were a nice guy. Why? Are you not a nice guy, Larry? There's something there you've chosen not to share with the rest of the team. I can see it in your eyes. Don't be under any illusions. I'm not a nice person. I'm also using this campaign for my own ends, and in this game, you use whatever you've got.
2: What is it that you want?
3: I'm sure a man of your talents can guess. Make sure I also get the call to go to Washington.
2: You don't think people will get the call because they're good at their jobs, Taylor?
3: But of course, Larry. Keep smiling. The press pack are just over there, after all. Like they say, when you have them by a tender place. Squeeze a little. Remind them you're still there and you're not going away. I'll get you the latest polling.
2: Thank you.
4: So glum?
2: Sorry?
4: I thought you, Mr. Larry Stump, of all people on this plane, would be the most content right now.
2: Senator.
4: And yet I find you watching forlornly as young Taylor Barrowman goes off to do something very interesting, I'm sure.
2: She's checking the polls since Anderson's off my gaff.
4: Does she need to check?
2: A pity about Congressman Doyle's address, Senator. I know you're a strong advocate for our own domestic production.
4: Who isn't? It's only domestic production that any of us will ever be able to count on if the supply is ever constricted.
2: We need to work with foreign governments, both friend and foe alike. We're in a mutually dependent world, Senator. We can't simply close our borders and hope everything will turn out okay.
4: I never said we could.
2: The issues of energy supply and demand are going to define the people of the 21st century. The U.S. will, working with others, shape that future for the betterment of all, for today, tomorrow, and into the future.
4: Bravo. Bravo. Write that down, Larry, as you've just said it to me, and I'll read it out. We'll put up a flag, marching band, some cheerleaders, and, of course, lots of young families. You would be amazed what central casting can find these days. It will all look totally authentic. You say it, one-on-one, as it were, and you could really make someone important want to do some good across this planet.
2: Thank you.
4: Not at all. If the polls are anywhere near the ballpark, which I think they are, myself and Congressman Doyle, or should I say President Doyle, are going to need people of vision. We're going to need those that can look beyond these shores, people with foreign affairs experience. You worked in Europe before entering the world of politics, didn't you?
2: You know I did.
4: And how did you find the world of international finance?
2: Cutthroat.
4: Walked away with some dollars in your wallet, though, didn't you? And now, a vision for America.
2: We all have our dreams.
4: And maybe yours are about to come true.
2: Doesn't that depend on what those dreams are?
4: Doesn't that depend on having the power to make those dreams a reality?
2: I see our flight destination has been changed.
4: I was torn between the sandy beaches of California and the Baldwin Reynolds House Museum, home to Henry Baldwin, the Supreme Court Justice. Now, who would not want to spend a day there?
2: I think maybe, Senator, you are not being entirely truthful.
4: Larry! Who, given the chance to see the Albion Area Public Library, would not grasp it with both hands? Are you not happy, Larry?
2: I'm sorry, Senator. My decision still stands. I've not changed my mind.
4: I see.
2: It has been an honor to have been part of this campaign, but I feel that you will need a different caliber of person to follow you into office. One who will enjoy the Washington scene and can assist you in making real differences and follow through on your agenda.
4: I understand that, Larry.
2: It's just the way I see it, Senator.
4: I respect your view.
2: My job on the campaign is about over. It's very unlikely that Sanderson's going to come back from this. That type of incident tends to stay with candidates for a very long time. You're going to do all right, Senator. You don't need me. You go and do some good in the Capitol. I'll even vote for you when it comes to re-election. I'll just go and check on the polling. But I'd say it was a home run.
4: And then what?
2: I'm sorry. I'm not sure what you're talking about.
4: I said, and then what? It's a simple question, Larry. You think this is where it ends? No, Larry. No, that isn't right. Not right at all. This is only the beginning. You see, we here... You, me, Daryl, and even Taylor over there trying so hard to make it with all those big, strong male reporters. We have, I think, become quite close over the last 9 months. Has it only been 9 months? Of course, I was looking at you even before that. I know why you returned from Europe and how many money laundering authorities would very much like to have a talk with you. When I'm in the Eisenhower Executive Office Building, it wouldn't take more than a call, I'm sure, to arrange something like that. After all, extraordinary rendition between ourselves and the British is now very well documented. I'm not very good with things, Larry, so let me call your investment plan something easy to remember, shall we? How does Ponzi, as in Ponzi scheme, sound? If that ever became public knowledge, you and Federal Court would become very well acquainted. What do you say, Larry? Shall we forget the whole leaving the campaign idea for the immediate future?
2: Saving my marriage is the most important thing to me right now.
4: And doesn't that sound just peachy? Of course, if Mrs. Stump should ever discover your various indulgences, Taylor might even be forgotten in the crowd. After all, she wasn't the only one, was she? Feeling like keeping your own counsel, Larry? Good idea. It's one thing to talk about giving it all up and moving to the prairies, as long as you're not doing it until after I stop requiring your services. And don't worry. I will personally let you know when that day arrives. You won't have to read it in the newspapers. So, smiles all round. The press is never far away, and we don't want any of them to get the wrong idea now, do we? No, I think it would be better for all concerned if, looking over here, they all see you nodding at something I've said. A policy idea, perhaps, or maybe my plans to fix the U.S. economy, or just what a great American you think I am. And signaling your agreement by nodding your head in all the right places.
2: You should be careful, Senator.
4: Oh, call me Terry Ann.
2: Presidents have been known to drop VPs when re-election comes around, or at least thwarted their attempts at their own run for the White House.
4: Larry, what a cynical mind you have. Maybe that's why I approached you to be my campaign manager in the first place. With a smile, Larry. Always do everything in politics with a smile.
3: There's a situation developing.
2: What's happening with the polling?
4: Forget the polling, Taylor. What's happening?
3: Senator, Larry, Congressman Doyle's speech earlier.
2: The one that was ignored by the press corps?
3: They're not ignoring it now.
2: Why?
3: The environmental implications of this policy are starting to be understood.
4: You mean some of the reporters decided to take a look on YouTube?
3: So we're getting questions about it.
2: There's been fracking in the U.S. from 1949.
3: Yeah, but the water pollution, effects on livestock, land value, skin disease, health implications, all those things are starting to be realized.
4: Congressman Doyle said what he had to say.
2: Look, Taylor, we've had over 1 million wells drilled since then. This is energy literally beneath our feet. This sort of opportunity doesn't come every day. We have to get in and seize this industry before it's too late. If it's not our gas on the world market, it'll be somebody else's, and I know who I'd prefer to be dominant.
3: What's the rush, Larry? If, as you say, it's just beneath the ground, it's not going anywhere.
5: Senator, a few words!
6: Do you support Congressman Doyle's view on natural gas?
7: Does the congressman's speech today represent a full commitment to this sector of the U.S. industry?
5: Are we to expect a new bill on the Capitol in the opening session of Congress?
4: Everyone, please, it's been a long day. And I'm very tired. I hope, therefore, that you will allow my campaign manager, Larry Stump, to answer those questions on my behalf.
2: What? Of course. As you all heard before from Congressman Doyle, this administration is dedicated to the continued wealth and prosperity of the American people. As we can all see, we are now in a very fortunate time, with a natural abundance of gas that may be used to further our great country is now evident to all. This administration will use the benefit of this technology for the betterment of all Americans and, through exports, the world.
0: Mr. Stump, isn't it true that some of those natural gas concessions currently being sold have, in effect, been at overtly inflated prices to investors on Wall Street? Who didn't know the true state of the natural gas industry's reserves?
2: This administration strongly believes in a prosperous future for all in this country, and I...
0: Some are calling it the biggest bust in economic history. Could make 1929 look like nothing. What do you have to say to that, Mr. Stump?
2: The new administration...
0: Is it not also true, Mr. Stump, that the last year's production costs exceeded returns by over $10 billion?
2: Well, that...
0: And that the concessions sold were based on an initial production and not the final rates that took no account of the long-term reduced profit level.
2: If I could just say...
0: In fact, faced with such liabilities, isn't it fair to say that the only way, as in any industry, that it can keep going is with the continuous drilling of new wells to offset the inevitable poor returns from the old ones?
2: This administration will continue to examine any and all viable forms of energy production. Thank you. Thank you, everyone. Thank you.
4: Shall we move a few rows back?
2: Did I just get ambushed back there?
4: Yeah, I think you did.
8: You only confirmed what Harrison Doyle said about half an hour ago.
2: I didn't confirm anything. You wrote most of the congressman's speech.
3: And yet it was you that gave the mini press conference.
2: Because I was told to.
4: Sounds like a familiar argument.
2: Give it a rest, Taylor.
8: It does sound to me, Larry, that this story could possibly go on a bit. You drilling operations that produce no gas, or at least very little, and the whole thing could be tainted. Imagine that. All that hot air and no profit to show for it? There would be some very red faces then, wouldn't there?
2: I don't work for any of the gas companies.
8: No, but you did set one up in Europe, didn't you? Offering several countries like Lithuania, Slovakia, Bulgaria, and Italy the guarantee of supply after the prospect of Russia stopping their natural gas demand, which after Moscow's decision a few years back to suddenly stop supplying Ukraine did make those countries think you might be a real player in the market. Fear always makes people feel unsure and just a little nervous. Wouldn't you agree, Larry?
2: So, with a history in the shale gas industry, you thought I would be the one to add some weight to Congressman Doyle's statement.
8: Something of that nature.
1: We've got a problem.
2: Oh, Daryl, a joy as ever.
1: A leaked internal report for the Department of Energy has just been published on the internet. Roy Porter's allegations may turn out to be right.
2: What do you mean?
1: It's been discovered that several drilling concessions, once started, don't have anything like the amount of natural gas as initially believed.
2: Then the corporation in question should have exercised due diligence.
1: Those very companies are claiming they took their figures from the Environmental Information Agency. Shares are starting to move in New York. The industry is looking at major financial write-downs. And, thanks to Larry's comments only a few moments ago, we've just associated ourselves with it.
2: Hey, I was...
3: Just obeying orders?
2: Shut up.
8: Sadly, Larry is right. I asked him to speak to the reporters on my behalf. I felt strangely fatigued at the time.
9: But you appear recovered now, Senator.
8: I know. Isn't it peculiar how these things work?
9: Very.
1: Congressman Doyle has taken endorsements from a number of oil companies with investments in Ohio and Pennsylvania. These are the ones that have been selling their land for shale gas exploitation. They showed in their figures the initial production costs and the envisioned high returns. They never mentioned the re-stimulation costs or the low returns as a glut of natural gas comes into the market. Prices per therm are less than $4 at the moment, while European gas is currently 10. Due to the low future returns, the oil companies are selling and getting out, provided they can find enough buyers. Right now, those buyers are thin on the ground, and the more people see this report, the thinner they'll be.
9: Let's not broadcast that, eh, Daryl?
1: The only reason shale gas is even a player is because oil is at $100 a barrel right now. If the price ever dipped, it wouldn't be worth the effort.
3: Then why are so many bothering with this?
1: Because in 2005, Congress exempted hydraulic fracking from any regulatory supervision under the Safe Drinking Water Act. It's true, isn't it, Larry?
9: Yes.
1: It's one of the ways Larry here made his money, but it's not the only one.
9: Listen, Daryl.
3: That's crazy. You mean they can pump any amount of hazardous materials into the water supply? How does an industry get away with this?
1: Money talks, Taylor. It gets worse.
9: This I can't wait to hear.
1: The bounce the campaign received due to Sanderson's off-mic comments, it's gone. We're back to a lead of only 1 point.
9: Within the margin of error.
3: 3 points, Larry, are usually taken as being in the margin of error.
1: Sanderson's comments may come to even help him.
9: Oh, and why is that?
3: At least Sanderson will be seen as being honest.
1: Congressman Doyle now looks either foolish or corrupt. He either didn't know or he did know and lied.
9: You shouldn't speak that way of the next president of the United States.
1: Is he the next president? You're not the only one here that'll be forever connected to this campaign if it all goes up in flames. We've 4 days to go, and we've got a run on Wall Street. With gas down, oil will be up, as it will now be seen as a more secure fuel for the future. And those are the very people we've been taking money from.
9: So much for it being in the bag.
1: Then what do we do now?
9: We better prepare a statement.
8: Saying?
9: That if, and it's a big if, that if the shale gas numbers are wrong, then the campaign's done nothing illegal. We may need to return some money, Senator. It'll be a hit. But as we're already withdrawn from several states that are pro-Republican, it'll only be cash for attack ads that probably wouldn't have helped much anyway. At this point, we're just targeting the states that are going to make it happen or not.
1: Is that why we've changed course? And instead of going west today, we're going east?
3: That's true. We were meant to be flying to California.
9: Things change all the time in campaigns, and you have to be ready to change with them.
1: They do change, Larry. But they usually change for a reason. Pennsylvania and Ohio are still worth less than California. And California has sunshine.
3: California's been on the schedule for weeks. It's like Chicago, set in stone.
9: We'll worry about Pennsylvania when we get there. What about the allegations that Congressman Doyle lied?
3: We could say that the campaign was unaware of the latest data. The figures are yet to be verified. Too early to be sure. We'll need further study, maybe even a presidential commission to study the effects, that sort of thing. Knock it to the outfield.
1: How can we do that, Taylor? Larry here was a gas man. He went all over Europe selling. He sold them shale gas shares, even when there was no gas to find.
9: How did you know that?
1: I Googled you, Larry. How do you think I know? I've got relatives in the party. You didn't think you were here because of your good looks, did you?
3: Is it true?
1: Larry pulled the same trick across the Atlantic as the oil companies have been trying here, selling gas concessions with limited gas in the ground. It won't take the likes of Roy Porter long to tie the two stories together. Pity. If he was on our side, he'd probably be the man to smooth over the waters right now. The congressman and the campaign manager become the new story. We found a pot of gold at the end of the rainbow and then dropped it.
9: I've had just about enough of you.
3: Senator, how do you want to play this?
8: We do seem to be in a mess, don't we? We appear to have gone from being a sure thing to conceding in less than an hour. My, how the wheel turns, don't you find? 1 minute up, the next down.
3: We could place all the blame at the door of the EIA. say we'll sort it out when we're in Washington.
1: That's pretty lame.
3: Well, lame is where we are right now. We're exhausted. We've been working 24/7 for months, and now we're in a crisis not of our making. There you are.
1: It's modern politics, Taylor. Crisis management is the name of the game. If we do end up at the White House, it'll be like this every day. Better get used to it.
3: I can take the pressure, Daryl. What I can't take is your constant negativity, even to those of us who are on your side.
1: You'll learn no one is ever on anyone's side, Taylor. They're all in parties of one.
9: Knock it off, the pair of you. Do you know for sure that the EIA's numbers are wrong?
1: It doesn't matter, Larry. The investors will say that they bought the gas concessions in good faith from oil corporations that knew what they were doing, using the EIA as the lie that made it all look like it was on the level.
3: With Congressman Doyle then putting his name to a claim that couldn't possibly be true.
9: A claim written by Terry Ann Baker.
4: I thought you always called me Senator.
9: Still feeling tired?
4: Now that you ask, Larry, I currently feel on top of the world. Then, at 30,000 feet, why wouldn't I be?
9: Senator, what is going on?
4: Going on?
9: Yeah.
4: I don't know about you, Larry, but I'm enjoying the flight all the way to Philadelphia and then to Ohio. You know, I haven't enjoyed myself as much since the start of the campaign.
9: What's going on?
4: It's good every now and then to watch the staff let off a little steam.
9: Senator, what game are you playing?
4: It's like chess, Larry. Do you play?
9: No.
4: A pity. In chess, every move has to achieve several things.
3: We were scheduled to go to California. You changed it at the last minute.
4: This morning already seems now a very long time ago.
1: We were never going to the coast, were we?
4: Which is a shame when you consider the surfing at this time of year.
3: Then why are we going to Pennsylvania and Ohio at this point in the campaign?
4: Larry, you strike me as the man most able to answer this question. If you please.
9: Those are the two biggest producing areas of shale gas in the northeastern United States.
3: The very people who have just learned that the gas concessions they were counting on being beneath their feet ain't there.
4: You see, we may stabilize the stock market. Wall Street doesn't have any electoral college votes.
3: Fracking is very unpopular right now.
4: Taylor, dear, have you ever known when mining in any form was? People have always hated the idea of exploiting the land in any form. And then gone right ahead and done it. We're at the top of the food chain. Because of that, we get to choose.
3: But people are choosing not to use the shale gas techniques if it's explained to them.
1: Then don't explain it.
9: That's a risky idea.
4: If you don't ask for permission, you can't be denied.
3: And by the time they realize what's been done...
1: It's been done.
9: What a pair you are.
4: Politics is only ever a reflection of the society we live in, Larry. And we live in this one.
9: If the stock market continues to fall, so will the value of the pensions tied into it. Taylor and Daryl here may not feel that they have to worry about it just now, but there are plenty of others that will.
4: Don't worry yourself, Larry. They won't have to concern themselves for long.
9: You have a plan, Senator?
4: Everyone has a plan, Larry. Just don't lose sight of it. Taylor, on that phone of yours, yes, I know you keep checking it. What is the current polling?
3: We've just dropped another point.
1: Sanderson probably can't believe his luck.
3: If it carries on like this, none of us will be going to Washington.
4: I'm afraid, Taylor, you may be right. You say, Daryl, don't tell people. Larry says it's risky. You are both correct and incorrect. The trick is to tell people what they want to hear. Ladies and gentlemen.
9: What's happening here now? We want to hear.
4: May I have your attention for a short time? As many of you will now be aware, certain allegations have been made with regards to shale gas production and the state of the market overall. The suggestion is that our hopes and prayers, as far as this new energy is concerned, have been overstated. Some investors are probably even feeling that their capital is no longer safe. Homeowners may even be worried about future energy requirements for themselves and their families, and the nation's ability to provide for their needs. Now, a lot of people are saying a lot of things about today's growing market. Some of it bad, some of it very positive. But regardless of whether your view is for or against, I would ask you to consider some figures very carefully that might put this whole argument into some sort of perspective. The process of hydraulic fracturing and horizontal drilling, or fracking as it is more commonly termed, has been with the United States for over 60 years. As the world stands today, with so many unstable countries around the globe in dispute either with their neighbors or even inside their own borders, a reliable energy source is not something any of us are in a position to easily dismiss.
8: However, for those still worrying about environmental concerns, let me put the position of this campaign and the future administration firmly on the record and into focus. Today's shale gas industry currently employs 1.7 million people, which could well rise to 3 million people by 2020. Imagine those much-needed jobs in your state. This country also has over 665 trillion cubic feet of recoverable reserves. Now, one cubic foot is equal to 1,000 BTUs of energy. 100 cubic feet is 100,000 BTUs, and 1,000 cubic feet, referred to as MCF, is 1,000,000 BTUs of energy. Current market prices, it's an industry with a possible return of $26 trillion. To give you some idea of its value, the national debt of the United States is today $16 trillion. Imagine, if you will, the burden of debt released from every taxpayer in this country. Imagine the change to our schools, our hospitals, our cities, our farming communities. Imagine the transformation of our union, the future of our children, your children. The angels would appear to be smiling upon us. An opportunity of this magnitude is unlikely to ever come again in our lifetimes. We on this campaign see the future well-being of this nation intrinsically linked to that of shale gas production and the benefits for us all. We have no intention of allowing this moment in history to pass us by. Therefore, to reassure those investors currently worried about future gas prices, if elected in 4 days' time, the presidency of Harrison Doyle will guarantee a price per therm of never less than $4, which is the current market rate. I call upon all citizens, regardless of political allegiance, to join me and Congressman Doyle and using these natural reserves to transform this golden land of the United States of America, the new Saudi Arabia. Thank you, everyone.
10: A great speech, boss.
3: You sounded like the new Roosevelt.
8: I tried to set the right tone.
10: They'll run that speech over and over.
3: Washington, back online.
8: You don't think I overdid it at the end?
10: You saved the day, Senator. Or should I now call you Madam Vice President-elect?
3: Congressman Doyle is going to owe his presidency to you.
8: You are all too kind. Larry, you don't look happy.
9: The figure of U.S. cubic feet of gas is estimated.
8: I only use publicly available numbers. If you don't believe me, try it yourself on the internet.
9: I didn't say it wasn't available on the net. What I said was that it was estimated, and estimated is not the same as fact.
10: But it is what will be reported, and if reported...
3: Then it must be true.
9: We've just lied to the public.
8: Larry, Larry, lie is such an unpleasant word. I'm sure I must have misheard you.
9: Would you prefer it if I said you spoke an untruth?
8: Larry, you may have a future in politics after all.
10: And you've never spoken an untruth, Larry?
8: I repeated a figure completely available to anyone who decides to check.
9: Which will simply confirm what you've already said.
8: That's the modern age.
9: But it's not true.
10: What's wrong, Larry? You wanted to win, but only if we play by the rules?
8: Or maybe, Mr. Stump, you preferred if we lose. Then you could return home, couldn't you?
9: This could come back to haunt us.
3: This country has heard that we have about 100 years of natural gas. How much do we really have?
8: Larry?
9: If the extraction rate remains the same as today...
8: Yes?
9: Less than 25 years. After that, we'll be drawing on empty wells.
3: How do you know that?
8: Because selling worthless concessions all over Europe was how Larry made his money.
10: And when he returned to the U.S., pursued by European financial authorities, Terry Ann Baker recognized the right man to be her campaign manager. If he could sell a hole in the ground, he could sell anything.
8: You always were smart, Daryl.
10: And with a guaranteed price from the government for gas extraction, there'll be no shortage of investors to keep the bubble expanding for at least another 10 years. And of course, not forgetting the tax returns on the back of that. Some might even say you were producing your own dollars to spend. So now you have the public backing of Wall Street, anyone with money to invest, and even those dreaming of a bright future for their families. Win-win all round.
8: And you always were quick.
10: Thank you, Senator. I hope we can all continue to sell your agenda in Washington.
8: I hope so, too.
9: And when the American public realize that the new free lunch is just an illusion?
8: Oh, in a quarter of a century?
9: Yes.
8: We'll be out of office by then, Larry. Win or lose. So what will it matter?
9: Some might remember.
8: Remember. The only thing that allows the modern world to continue is the guarantee that no one remembers what they did this time yesterday. Last week is already in the history books. Last year is ancient history. If people remember their own name, we couldn't keep pulling the wool over their eyes while telling them that the moon has simply gone behind the clouds. No one will remember this day in 2.5 decades' time. A lot of them will be dead, and the news outlets certainly won't be reminding them, as they won't be able to recall the facts and figures, let alone who said what, where, and when. But they'll all be ready to tell you who won the NFL and by how many touchdowns. People don't want to remember. They never have in the past, so why start now? It might persuade them to stop making the same mistakes over and over, mistakes they are frequently more than happy to repeat, rather than try something different. No one wants the truth. That must be obvious to you all by now. And if it isn't, just open a newspaper or click on the tube. People want to hear that they don't have to do anything. And woe betide those foolish enough to tell them otherwise. Don't you worry about the great American public thinking about what might happen in the future. Most are struggling just to get to the end of the day. I'm sorry you fear for what will happen in a couple of decades' time, Larry. I really am. Because in the final realization, none of us will be here. So what will it matter?
9: Nice speech.
8: What's the polling, Taylor?
3: According to the stations, the campaign has regained its lead. Congressman Doyle won't be able to drop you now, will he?
10: After all, you're the one that saved his run at the White House in the final days.
8: So it would seem. Darryl, be a darling and ask Roy Porter to join us, would you?
3: Him? But Senator, he almost cost us the race.
10: He's underhand and manipulative.
8: Yes, a bit like you, but I won't hold that against him any more than I've held it against you.
10: I wouldn't trust him any further than we can eject him out of the back of this plane.
8: Roy, please, Darryl.
10: All right, all right.
8: Oh, and Larry?
9: Yes, Madam Vice President.
8: When we land, don't forget to call your wife. Let her know that you won't be joining her in 4 days' time. After all, I have just appointed you head of my transitional team. Do it as soon as we land. I wouldn't want her hanging around at home waiting for your return. Ah, Roy!
0: Madam Vice President, congratulations. What color are the carpets going to be in the Eisenhower Executive Office building?
8: Oh, Roy, you did get everyone here a fright for a few moments.
0: I didn't want you all sitting on your laurels. Bet you all thought you had nothing left to do than wait for Election Day.
3: No thanks to you.
10: The memories are long, Roy.
0: Yes, Darryl, they are. I could try to forget some of the things you've said to me over the last hour. I could try. Then again, maybe I won't.
8: Now, everyone, let's all play nice. It's been such a productive trip.
3: And it'll be even better when we land.
10: And some of us get off. And don't come back.
8: You shouldn't say things like that, Darryl. It's not very pleasant.
10: Goodbye, Roy. You're about to be very lonely.
8: Odd you should say that, Darryl.
10: Senator?
8: Something you still have to learn about politics, Darryl. Never burn your bridges. Yesterday's enemy may turn out to be today's best friend. I think you know everyone here, Roy. They certainly know you.
10: You don't have many friends here, Roy.
3: The sooner you're off this aircraft, the better.
8: Roy was the one good enough to start our little debate today, for which I was then able to provide the solution.
3: We won't be missing you, Roy.
10: I'm looking forward to calling that editor of yours and telling him to send someone else to cover all the Vice President's press conferences.
0: Darryl, I think you should do that. In fact, I think you should do that this very day.
10: Oh?
0: You're going to see me at every press conference from now on.
9: Why? Let me guess.
0: And where is my new office going to be?
8: Roy here is to be my press secretary. It's always a good idea in the political arena to have someone that has fought on both sides.
9: Do you just improvise, Tarianne, or do you work it all out before you get up in the morning?
8: No magician ever gives away their secrets, Larry.
10: It never mattered what Jack Sanderson or Harrison Doyle did today. You always had your own plan, didn't you, Senator?
8: Darryl, if you don't dance to your own tune, you'll dance to someone else's. But one thing I'll guarantee you is that you will dance. Just make sure you've decided which music is playing in the background. Don't you agree, Larry?
9: It would appear so, Madam Vice President.
8: And don't look so glum, Mr. Stump. The press corps of the world are only 20 feet away. So, Smiles and teeth, everyone. Smiles and teeth. We're going to Washington.
11: In the new Saudi Arabia, Katie Williams was Terry Ann Baker. Duncan Smith was Larry Stump. Tom Cantwell was Daryl Clifton. Victoria Pringle was Taylor Bowerman. Zach Benoit was Roy Porter. Zig Stanyashak was the TV announcer. And Mark Hill was Harrison Doyle. All other parts were played by members of the cast. Artwork for the production was by Sheila Jackson. And the play was written and directed by John Fryer. The New Saudi Arabia is an audio production for Political Art.

Hi, I'm Abraham the Pharmacist, and I'm here to encourage more people to visit their local community pharmacies for minor health concerns. Well, pharmacists are a great resource to have on your doorstep, and people aren't using them enough. A recent survey actually found that among those aged 18 to 40, fewer than 2 in 10 people would go to their pharmacy first when experiencing minor health concerns. Many people might not know this, but community pharmacists are fully qualified to offer clinical advice. They can also suggest over-the-counter medicines to manage a range of health concerns. They provide a more convenient way to obtain professional advice because you can usually just walk in and ask to speak to a pharmacist, and most of them will have a consultation room if you need to speak to a pharmacist in private. Well, the good news is most people live within an easy reach of a pharmacy. There are about 11,000 locations in England, and many offer extended opening hours in the evening and at weekends. You don't need to make an appointment to speak to a pharmacist, but please don't wait for those minor health concerns to get worse. Just speak to your local pharmacist to get expert advice right there and then.

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Whether you're looking for a delicious meal, a refreshing drink, or a friendly atmosphere, The Raggles on Brighouse and Denham Road is the place to be.

So let it be tonight that we make up and we rid ourselves of all this confusion. Let it be tonight that we wake up and we commit to make a resolution.

0: year, Great Britain broke the record for the longest period of time without burning coal to generate electricity. Whilst there were many contributing factors to this, such as the drop in electricity demand due to lockdown, as well as the warmer weather, the record illustrates just how far we've come in relying on renewable energy and becoming smarter in how we plan and use energy as a nation. Carol Vorderman is an advocate of tackling climate change and believes it's important that we all understand the collective impact that our small actions can have in conserving energy and preserving the planet. Carol joins me now alongside Robert Cheesewright from Smart Energy GB. So Carol, were you encouraged by the UK going nearly 68 days without using coal?
1: I think it's the most amazing thing. You cannot play it down in any way. It is fantastic, and congratulations to everyone who's been involved in that. It really is quite extraordinary.
0: So what can we all do then to help combat climate change ourselves?
1: Well, there are lots of small things that we can do. We often read about recycling and so on. All of these things are good. But one of the key things to make our energy system far more efficient, to bring our outdated energy system across the country into the 21st century, is for all of us to get a smart meter installed. Now, you might think, as often people do, you know, how's that going to help? Because yes, I can then see how much energy I'm using. You know, then I become more aware of what I'm doing in my house. But actually, the critical part of getting a smart meter installed is that all of the data is going up to the people who run the energy system. And using all of that data, they can then make it far more efficient, as they did recently when we went 67 days without using coal-fired stations. Multiply that up again, and you can see just how efficient we can become, because we have some incredible wind farms off the coast of Wales, for instance. They just weren't there when I was growing up. Now they are. It's extraordinary, actually. I'm so happy about it.
0: So, Robert, why do you think it's important for people to have this information on how their actions make a difference to the climate crisis?
2: Well, we know, because we've done some research, that people want to make a difference, but they're not always sure exactly what the biggest things you can do. And so 59% of people said they would like to be more educated on what they can do to help. I think a lot of people do their bit, whether it's recycling or driving less, but they don't necessarily know what the biggest things are. And that is helping our country move to renewables. You can get an electric vehicle, or driving less if you can. Those are really big things that make a huge difference.
0: So where can people find out a bit more about these little tips and little actions we can take?
2: To find out more about how to reduce your carbon and about smart meters in particular, then go to smartenergygb.org, or to book your smart meter installation. If Carol's convinced you, then contact your energy supplier.
0: Brilliant. Thank you both. That was TV presenter, mathematician and author Carol Vorderman and Robert Cheesewright from Smart Energy GB on the importance of the nation going

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1: Haven't heard the song you want? 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Boomba, boomba, boomba, boomba.

0: Now, as the old saying goes, it's good to talk. And now we're all being urged to reach out to older friends and family to make sure they're okay and to help prevent feelings of isolation and loneliness. For many older people shielding since mid-March, a simple phone call to their nearest and dearest can be enough to really lift their spirits. In many cases, it might be the only meaningful interaction they have. It comes as new research from McCarthy and Stone reveals only a fifth of people aged 55 or more would speak to a friend about their mental health. To tell us more about the importance of the older generation sharing their feelings, I'm joined now by David Searle from McCarthy and Stone. David, start off by telling us about this research.
1: The research that we've conducted has really been looking into the benefits of friendships to over 55s and the positive mental health benefits people get. We found that people who have good friendships find they're less lonely and have less anxiety. But despite this, we also found that only one in five over 55-year-olds are willing to turn to their friends where they do have mental health concerns or need support. And really what we're looking to do is understand how people can use friendship to improve their mental health as they age.
0: David, why do you think it is that so many over 55 struggle with talking about their mental health and even opening up to their friends?
1: I think, like many people of all ages, over 55 can struggle to open up because it's a sensitive area. And many people still find there's a bit of stigma associated with talking about their mental health. But another reason, I think, is that as people age, they can find it harder to build new close friendships and therefore have someone to speak to and confide in. We found that only 15% of over 75s have made a close friend in the last year. And that really suggests there's a lack of opportunities to do this.
0: David, how do you make sure that your retirement living developments provide that sense of community and friendship that older people need?
1: We do a number of things really to build strong communities in our developments. Every one of our developments has a house manager on it, somebody independent who checks on all of our homeowners every day just to make sure they're keeping well and identify any concerns that they may have. But alongside that, we also have over 10,000 events going on every month across the country. These can be as simple as coffee mornings or fish and chip suppers. We also have over 500 buddies across the country who are building friendships and relationships with homeowners who are perhaps isolating, and they bring like-minded homeowners together and naturally form communities and strong friendships within our developments, which we find really build strong communities.
0: So where does anyone go if they want to find out more information, either about the research or what you're doing?
1: If people are interested in finding more about retirement living, our communities around the country, and events that take place week in, week out, the best place I'd recommend to go would be mccarthyandstone.co.uk. And at our website, you can read some of our homeowner stories and really learn more about the mental health benefits of living in a retirement development.
0: Thank you. That was David Searle from McCarthy and Stone talking about mental health amongst the older generation.

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Whether you're looking for a delicious meal, a refreshing drink, or a friendly atmosphere, The Raggles on Brighouse and Denham Road is the place to be.

0: Whether it's the sanding down of an old dining table, a splash of paint on a forgotten piece of furniture, or repurposing useless items around the home, the UK has become a nation of fixer-uppers during lockdown. A passion for upcycling, as it's called, has been ignited by the need to stay at home in recent weeks. And now a new TV series called The Weekend Workshop on HGTV will show us how to get more hands-on in our own homes. And I'm joined now by one of the show's presenters, Kate Humble. Hi, Kate.
1: Hello, how are you?
0: Very good, very good. So what is upcycling and why is it all the rage?
1: Upcycling is effectively, rather than looking at something that is broken or you don't like it anymore and chucking it out and adding to landfill, it is about using your imagination and thinking of it in another way and thinking, well, I could make that either work differently or be the same. And I think the reason that it's become all the rage is, you know, lockdown was a very interesting time because it kind of changed us, I think, from thinking that buying something was the solution to everything. Of course, we could buy things online, but I think we buy things online very often because we don't have time to do things any other way. And because we had time, but we couldn't go to shops, I think it sort of gave our creative juices a bit of a boost, if you like. So I think people were thinking, I need to save a little bit of money just in case, and I've got time to be a bit creative, and maybe it'll be fun. Maybe I'll feel a great sense of achievement.
0: Now, talking about giving it a go, that's exactly what you're doing in this new TV series. Tell us about it, and what have you been giving a go?
1: This new TV series is called The Weekend Workshop. There's three of us involved. Max McMurdo, who some of you will know, is an amazing kind of designer and engineer and can basically turn anything into anything. He's a genius. And then there is the wonderful Zoe Pocock, who is literally the most glamorous upcycler I know. And then there's me. I'm the mere mortal of the piece who says, okay, here's the idea that I've got, and I'm going to have, I'm going to drag the audience with me to see how I get on. And I suspect that they, you know, people who are not confident about upcycling might actually sort of identify really with my slight trials and tribulations. However, I did have some fantastic successes, and I think this is why I really enjoyed doing the programme, is that I surpassed my own expectations. One of the things that I did during lockdown was we wanted to dig a new pond. So we dug another one. We had a little mini digger in and dug it out. And we've got very heavy clay soil. And something that I'd always wanted to do was to build a wood-fired oven. So I help build a really beautiful wood-fired clay oven. I was challenged partly by the production team who had seen these beautiful pictures on Pinterest of sofas made out of what appeared to be turf. And I said, I am going to make a turf covered sofa if it kills me, which it almost did, but I have it. And it's lovely.
0: I've seen the trailers. It really does look amazing. Where can we see the show and when?
1: The show is on HGTV, which is one of the Discovery channels. It's on at 8 o'clock and it starts on Monday, the 20th of July, and it will be out on every Monday at 8 o'clock for the next 8 weeks. And I defy any of you who watches it not to want to build one of the things that we build.
0: That was TV presenter Kate Humble on her new show, The Weekend Workshop, about the nationwide boom in upcycling.

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Sam and Dave, kicking off our soul machine, Soul Sister Brown Sugar. This is Radio Royal. Sam and Dave recorded for Stack Records, which was a popular soul music label in the time, in the early 60s, early 70s. Isaac Hayes was also on the label, which created a very loose and comfortable atmosphere for their artists, at least until they had a financial meltdown in the mid-70s. While Motown worked hard on the visual styles and choreography of their artists, Stax left most of that up to the singers, which meant that most of them just came out and sang, basically. Sam and Dave were the exception, doing lots of crazy dancing and improvisation in their stage shows, which was always on display where they performed their songs. Quite an up-tempo one, which leads us very nicely onto this. This is Otis Redding.

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Boys will come a dime by the dozen, but that ain't nothing but 10 cent love. 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

0: You're listening to Radio Royal with The Soul Machine. Absolutely fantastic. This is a run-through of all those kind of favourite hits that you once knew, or perhaps the maybe ones that you didn't know. Perhaps like this.
1: Yeah, we got the feeling now. We got the feeling now.

Al Green and I Want to Hold Your Hand. A lot dubbed this as the greatest cover of a Beatles track. It certainly is one of my favourites anyway. In October 1974, Al Green brought home two women he had been seeing, his sometimes girlfriend Mary Woodson and a stewardess named Carlotta Williams. It didn't go down too well, and when Green took a bath, Woodson poured the boiling grits she was making on him, inflicting second-degree burns to the singer. As Williams tended him, Woodson killed herself with his gun. Well, that's a bit drastic, isn't it? Al Green, who became a born-again Christian in 1973, interpreted this as a sign from God to join the ministry. Another sign from God in 1979, Al Green fell off a Cincinnati stage and was almost injured badly. He decided it was time to stop performing secular music. As of 1976, not only did Al Green own his own Memphis church, he was a fully ordained pastor with the full gospel church that was in place at the time. Wow, didn't know that.

No, you're not hearing things. That is, in fact, Duffy with her song released in September 2015 as part of the soundtrack to the film Legend. And it's called A Whole Lot of Love. It didn't take long before rumours of a comeback from this exceptionally talented lady surfaced with a possible new album. Guess we'll just have to kind of be kept in suspense a little bit longer and find out whether or not she is indeed making a comeback, but it's good to hear her, that's for sure. Right, carrying on our Soul Machine segment here, brand new to Radio Royal. This is Bradford's number one hospital radio station. This is a classic from the Jacksons. This is Enjoy Yourself, which I'm hoping you all will, or are. Soul Machine on Radio Royal. Yeah.

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Oh, music like that, just made to listen. Fantastic. Marlena Shaw with California Soul. Still to come on Soul Machine. We've got a classic from Tina Turner, plus The Temptations, and a bit of a different one from Amy Winehouse. Stay tuned for that. But first is an absolute classic. This is one of my all-time biggest soul legends. This is James Brown with It's a Man's, Man's, Man's, Man's World.

absolutely brilliant. You don't hear songs like that anymore, do you? Fantastic. Here's Tracks of My Tears. Bit of Smokey Robinson and the Miracles. This is Soul Machine, brand new to Radio Royal. Hope you're enjoying the show.

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1: Whoa, there's something on my mind.

The unmistakable voice there of Tina Turner with Fall in Love. I've totally forgotten about that song, to be honest with you, and I hope you've enjoyed it. Tina Turner, there was a biopic about her called What's Love Got to Do with It? A very moving film starring Angela Bassett as Tina Turner, who did a very, very convincing job of their, you know, ups and downs. Ike and Tina Turner's relationship, of course, which was well documented. As being quite violent at times as well, and you know, it's a biopic of a real struggle within a relationship, and it's so true of a lot of stars in history, aren't they? I mean, we've got Whitney Houston and Bobby Brown, of course, and you know, they all have struggles, don't they? But it's well worth watching this film because it really is quite moving and really a part of history, I suppose, really. Right, next we've got The Temptations. This is Cloud 9 on Radio Royal. This is Soul Machine.

0: Oh, classic Stevie Wonder there with Higher Ground. This is Radio Royal. You're listening to The Brody Show. And it's a special one today because it's a one-off special. It's Sound Machine playing all sorts of different soul tunes that some forgotten about, some relatively new. And we've got another absolute classic coming up for you straight after this from none other than good old Dusty Springfield. Don't go away.
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Can I get a witness? Dusty Springfield. Actually, when I first heard that, I actually thought it was like Aretha Franklin or Tina Turner or Eartha Kitt or something like that. You know, I just didn't put it in the same sphere as Dusty Springfield. I don't know why. Don't ask me why. I just didn't imagine it because it's such high tempo and so soulful. But of course, she was one of the kind of original divas, wasn't she? You know, original soul sisters, so to speak. Right, up next, it's a really good artist. This is Solomon Burke. He was born in Philadelphia. He began his adult career as a preacher and hosted a gospel radio show, nonetheless. In the 60s, he signed with Atlantic Records, home to Ray Charles. His first hit record was a cover version of the country song Just Out of Reach. In 1962, he had another hit with the single Cry to Me, famously used 25 years later in the film Dirty Dancing. Sadly, he died in 2010 ahead of a gig in Amsterdam. But we can hear his 1962 hit again right now. This is Solomon Burke and Cry to Me.

Marvin Gaye and Tammy Terrell. What a great partnership it was for a good number of years, and it served them well. Good loving ain't easy to come by. This is Radio Royal. You're listening to Sound Machine here on The Brody Show with me, Amy Brody. Nice of you to join me. And this is a bit of Aretha. We've got to have a bit of Aretha before we finish the show, haven't we? So here she is now with Chain of Fools.

Aretha Franklin with Chain of Fools. I didn't realise this, but it was actually written in 1953, that track, by Don Covey. He's an R&B singer who wrote songs that were recorded by the Rolling Stones, Wilson Pickett, and believe it or not, Otis Redding, and many others. He also recorded the song, but the version went nowhere, this particular version, Chain of Fools. His own version I'm talking about. This version, Aretha Franklin's, however, won a Grammy for Best Female R&B Performance in 1969, and of course the rest was history, with Aretha kind of dominating everywhere as the soul diva that she was and still is. Right, it's almost the end of the Soul Machine segment here, and I've got a great track lined up for the last one, but thank you very much for listening, and hope you've enjoyed the show so far. I will leave you with a bit of classic Ray Charles. This has been Amy Brody with The Brody Show here on Radio Royal.

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1: 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To prevent infection, wash your hands before and after visiting the toilet and before all meals. 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Tell us if you have diarrhea or vomiting. If you have tubes or needles attached to you, ask staff why they are there and if you still need them. There's no need to be confused about your medicines. Tell us if you don't understand what your medicines are for or if you have an allergy. Talk to your doctor, nurse or pharmacist about any concerns you may have and ask about possible side effects. Pressure ulcers are not very nice, so if you can, try to keep mobile in bed and call us if you are uncomfortable. We are very happy to help you change position and, if necessary, we can provide you with a special mattress or cushion for support. Let us know if any of your personal information is wrong, like the name on your ID band, your address, your GP or your next of kin. Also tell us if you have any allergies and we'll give you a red ID band. If you have any concerns, don't forget we are here to help you. Talk to us if you have any worries or questions about your treatment or about what will happen when you leave hospital. Congratulations, you're leaving the hospital. But before you leave, make sure you have your discharge letter. You've got your medicines and they've been explained to you. You know who to contact if you have any questions or concerns, and you know when your next appointment is. If you need any more information on how to make your stay with us safe, read the booklet provided, or ask a member of staff.
0: 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Radio Royal.

Hi, I'm Abraham the Pharmacist, and I'm here to encourage more people to visit their local community pharmacies for minor health concerns. Well, pharmacists are a great resource to have on your doorstep, and people aren't using them enough. A recent survey actually found that among those aged 18 to 40, fewer than 2 in 10 people would go to their pharmacy first when experiencing minor health concerns. Many people might not know this, but community pharmacists are fully qualified to offer clinical advice. They can also suggest over-the-counter medicines to manage a range of health concerns. They provide a more convenient way to obtain professional advice because you can usually just walk in and ask to speak to a pharmacist, and most of them will have a consultation room if you need to speak to a pharmacist in private. Well, the good news is most people live within an easy reach of a pharmacy. There are about 11,000 locations in England, and many offer extended opening hours in the evening and at weekends. You don't need to make an appointment to speak to a pharmacist, but please don't wait for those minor health concerns to get worse. Just speak to your local pharmacist to get expert advice right there and then.

War Rocket Ajax to bring back his body.

Yalta fellas, back in the room, ready to rock the world with the boom, to rock the world with the boom. So I hope you can stand the vibration, 'cause we're about to rock the entire nation.

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Whether you're looking for a delicious meal, a refreshing drink, or a friendly atmosphere, The Raggles on Brighouse and Denham Road is the place to be.

0: record for the longest period of time without burning coal to generate electricity. Whilst there were many contributing factors to this, such as the drop in electricity demand due to lockdown, as well as the warmer weather, the record illustrates just how far we've come in relying on renewable energy and becoming smarter in how we plan and use energy as a nation. Carol Vorderman is an advocate of tackling climate change and believes it's important that we all understand the collective impact that our small actions can have in conserving energy and preserving the planet. Carol joins me now alongside Robert Cheesewright from Smart Energy GB. So Carol, were you encouraged by the UK going nearly 68 days without using coal?
1: I think it's the most amazing thing. You cannot play it down in any way. It is fantastic, and congratulations to everyone who's been involved in that. It really is quite extraordinary.
0: So what can we all do then to help combat climate change ourselves?
1: Well, there are lots of small things that we can do. We often read about recycling and so on. All of these things are good. But one of the key things to make our energy system far more efficient, to bring our outdated energy system across the country into the 21st century, is for all of us to get a smart meter installed. Now, you might think, as often people do, you know, how's that going to help? Because yes, I can then see how much energy I'm using. You know, then I become more aware of what I'm doing in my house. But actually, the critical part of getting a smart meter installed is that all of the data is going up to the people who run the energy system. And using all of that data, they can then make it far more efficient, as they did recently when we went 67 days without using coal-fired stations. Multiply that up again, and you can see just how efficient we can become, because we have some incredible wind farms off the coast of Wales, for instance. They just weren't there when I was growing up. Now they are. It's extraordinary, actually. I'm so happy about it.
0: So, Robert, why do you think it's important for people to have this information on how their actions make a difference to the climate crisis?
2: We know, because we've done some research, that people want to make a difference, but they're not always sure exactly what the biggest things you can do. And so 59% of people said they would like to be more educated on what they can do to help. I think a lot of people do their bit, whether it's recycling or driving less, but they don't necessarily know what the biggest things are. And that is helping our country move to renewables. You can get an electric vehicle, or driving less if you can. Those are really big things that make a huge difference.
0: So where can people find out a bit more about these little tips and little actions we can take?
2: To find out more about how to reduce your carbon and about smart meters in particular, then go to smartenergygb.org, or to book your smart meter installation. If Carol's convinced you, then contact your energy supplier.
0: Brilliant. Thank you both. That was TV presenter, mathematician and author Carol Vorderman and Robert Cheesewright from Smart Energy GB on the importance of the nation going

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0: Now, as the old saying goes, it's good to talk. And now we're all being urged to reach out to older friends and family to make sure they're okay and to help prevent feelings of isolation and loneliness. For many older people shielding since mid-March, a simple phone call to their nearest and dearest can be enough to really lift their spirits. In many cases, it might be the only meaningful interaction they have. It comes as new research from McCarthy and Stone reveals only a fifth of people aged 55 or more would speak to a friend about their mental health. To tell us more about the importance of the older generation sharing their feelings, I'm joined now by David Searle from McCarthy and Stone. David, start off by telling us about this research.
1: The research that we've conducted has really been looking into the benefits of friendships to over 55s and the positive mental health benefits people get. We found that people who have good friendships find they're less lonely and have less anxiety. But despite this, we also found that only one in five over 55-year-olds are willing to turn to their friends where they do have mental health concerns or need support. And really what we're looking to do is understand how people can use friendship to improve their mental health as they age.
0: David, why do you think it is that so many over 55 struggle with talking about their mental health and even opening up to their friends?
1: I think, like many people of all ages, over 55s can struggle to open up because it's a sensitive area. And many people still find there's a bit of stigma associated with talking about their mental health. But another reason, I think, is that as people age, they can find it harder to build new close friendships and therefore have someone to speak to and confide in. We found that only 15% of over 75s have made a close friend in the last year. And that really suggests there's a lack of opportunities to do this.
0: David, how do you make sure that your retirement living developments provide that sense of community and friendship that older people need?
1: We do a number of things really to build strong communities in our developments. Every one of our developments has a house manager on it, somebody independent who checks on all of our homeowners every day just to make sure they're keeping well and identify any concerns that they may have. But alongside that, we also have over 10,000 events going on every month across the country. These can be as simple as coffee mornings or fish and chip suppers. We also have over 500 buddies across the country who are building friendships and relationships with homeowners who are perhaps isolating, and they bring like-minded homeowners together and naturally form communities and strong friendships within our developments, which we find really build strong communities.
0: So where does anyone go if they want to find out more information, either about the research or what you're doing?
1: If people are interested in finding more about retirement living, our communities around the country, and events that take place week in, week out, the best place I'd recommend to go would be mccarthyandstone.co.uk. And at our website, you can read some of our homeowner stories and really learn more about the mental health benefits of living in a retirement development.
0: Thank you. That was David Searle from McCarthy and Stone talking about mental health amongst the older generation.

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Whether you're looking for a delicious meal, a refreshing drink, or a friendly atmosphere, The Raggles on Brighouse and Denham Road is the place to be.

0: Whether it's the sanding down of an old dining table, a splash of paint on a forgotten piece of furniture, or repurposing useless items around the home, the UK has become a nation of fixer-uppers during lockdown. A passion for upcycling, as it's called, has been ignited by the need to stay at home in recent weeks. And now a new TV series called The Weekend Workshop on HGTV will show us how to get more hands-on in our own homes. And I'm joined now by one of the show's presenters, Kate Humble. Hi, Kate.
1: Hello, how are you?
0: Very good, very good. So what is upcycling and why is it all the rage?
1: Upcycling is effectively, rather than looking at something that is broken or you don't like it anymore and chucking it out and adding to landfill, it is about using your imagination and thinking of it in another way and thinking, well, I could make that either work differently or be the same. And I think the reason that it's become all the rage is, you know, lockdown was a very interesting time because it kind of changed us, I think, from thinking that buying something was the solution to everything. Of course, we could buy things online, but I think we buy things online very often because we don't have time to do things any other way. And because we had time, but we couldn't go to shops, I think it sort of gave our creative juices a bit of a boost, if you like. So I think people were thinking, I need to save a little bit of money just in case, and I've got time to be a bit creative, and maybe it'll be fun. Maybe I'll feel a great sense of achievement.
0: Now, talking about giving it a go, that's exactly what you're doing in this new TV series. Tell us about it, and what have you been giving a go?
1: This new TV series is called The Weekend Workshop. There's three of us involved. Max McMurdo, who some of you will know, is an amazing kind of designer and engineer and can basically turn anything into anything. He's a genius. And then there is the wonderful Zoe Pocock, who is literally the most glamorous upcycler I know. And then there's me. I'm the mere mortal of the piece who says, OK, here's the idea that I've got. And I'm going to have, I'm going to drag the audience with me to see how I get on. And I suspect that they, you know, people who are not confident about upcycling might actually sort of identify really with my slight trials and tribulations. However, I did have some fantastic successes. And I think this is why I really enjoyed doing the programme, is that I surpassed my own expectations. One of the things that I did during lockdown was we wanted to dig a new pond. So we dug another one. We had a little mini digger in and dug it out. And we've got very heavy clay soil. And something that I'd always wanted to do was to build a wood-fired oven. So I help build a really beautiful wood-fired clay oven. I was challenged partly by the production team, who had seen these beautiful pictures on Pinterest of sofas made out of what appeared to be turf. And I said, I am going to make a turf covered sofa if it kills me, which it almost did, but I have it. And it's lovely.
0: I've seen the trailers. It really does look amazing. Where can we see the show and when?
1: The show is on HGTV, which is one of the Discovery channels. It's on at 8 o'clock and it starts on Monday, the 20th of July, and it will be out on every Monday at 8 o'clock for the next 8 weeks. And I defy any of you who watches it not to want to build one of the things that we build.
0: That was TV presenter Kate Humble on her new show, The Weekend Workshop, about the nationwide boom in upcycling.

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2: Hi, I'm Abraham the pharmacist, and I'm here to encourage more people to visit their local community pharmacies for minor health concerns. Well, pharmacists are a great resource to have on your doorstep, and people aren't using them enough. A recent survey actually found that among those aged 18 to 40, fewer than 2 in 10 people would go to their pharmacy first when experiencing minor health concerns. Many people might not know this, but community pharmacists are fully qualified to offer clinical advice. They can also suggest over-the-counter medicines to manage a range of health concerns. They provide a more convenient way to obtain professional advice because you can usually just walk in and ask to speak to a pharmacist, and most of them will have a consultation room if you need to speak to a pharmacist in private. Well, the good news is most people live within an easy reach of a pharmacy. There are about 11,000 locations in England, and many offer extended opening hours in the evening and at weekends. You don't need to make an appointment to speak to a pharmacist, but please don't wait for those minor health concerns to get worse. Just speak to your local pharmacist to get expert advice right there and then.

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Whether you're looking for a delicious meal, a refreshing drink, or a friendly atmosphere, The Raggles on Brighouse and Denham Road is the place to be.

0: Earlier this year, Great Britain broke the record for the longest period of time without burning coal to generate electricity. Whilst there were many contributing factors to this, such as the drop in electricity demand due to lockdown, as well as the warmer weather, the record illustrates just how far we've come in relying on renewable energy and becoming smarter in how we plan and use energy as a nation. Carol Vorderman is an advocate of tackling climate change and believes it's important that we all understand the collective impact that our small actions can have in conserving energy and preserving the planet. Carol joins me now alongside Robert Cheesewright from Smart Energy GB. So Carol, were you encouraged by the UK going nearly 68 days without using coal?
1: I think it's the most amazing thing. You cannot play it down in any way. It is fantastic, and congratulations to everyone who's been involved in that. It really is quite extraordinary.
0: So what can we all do then to help combat climate change ourselves?
1: Well, there are lots of small things that we can do. We often read about recycling and so on. All of these things are good. But one of the key things to make our energy system far more efficient, to bring our outdated energy system across the country into the 21st century, is for all of us to get a smart meter installed. Now, you might think, as often people do, you know, how's that going to help? Because yes, I can then see how much energy I'm using. You know, then I become more aware of what I'm doing in my house. But actually, the critical part of getting a smart meter installed is that all of the data is going up to the people who run the energy system. And using all of that data, they can then make it far more efficient, as they did recently when we went 67 days without using coal-fired stations. Multiply that up again, and you can see just how efficient we can become, because we have some incredible wind farms off the coast of Wales, for instance. They just weren't there when I was growing up. Now they are. It's extraordinary, actually. I'm so happy about it.
0: So, Robert, why do you think it's important for people to have this information on how their actions make a difference to the climate crisis?
2: We know, because we've done some research, that people want to make a difference, but they're not always sure exactly what the biggest things you can do. And so 59% of people said they would like to be more educated on what they can do to help. I think a lot of people do their bit, whether it's recycling or driving less, but they don't necessarily know what the biggest things are. And that is helping our country move to renewables. You can get an electric vehicle, or driving less if you can. Those are really big things that make a huge difference.
0: So where can people find out a bit more about these little tips and little actions we can take?
2: To find out more about how to reduce your carbon and about smart meters in particular, then go to smartenergygb.org, or to book your smart meter installation. If Carol's convinced you, then contact your energy supplier.
0: Brilliant. Thank you both. That was TV presenter, mathematician and author Carol Vorderman and Robert Cheesewright from Smart Energy GB on the importance of the nation going coal-free.

I wonder if you're lonesome tonight. You know, someone said the world's a stage and each must play a part. Fate had me playing in love with you as my sweetheart. Act one was where we met. I loved you at first glance. You read your lines so cleverly and never missed a cue. Then came act two. You seemed to change, you acted strange, and why I've never known. Honey, you lied when you said you loved me, and I had no cause to doubt you. But I'd rather go on hearing your lies.

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the Everly Brothers there, and of course it was Walk Right Back. Talk about walking, what about this one? She's walking back to happiness. Funny, but it's true. Helen Shapiro.

0: Now, as the old saying goes, it's good to talk. And now we're all being urged to reach out to older friends and family to make sure they're okay and to help prevent feelings of isolation and loneliness. For many older people shielding since mid-March, a simple phone call to their nearest and dearest can be enough to really lift their spirits. In many cases, it might be the only meaningful interaction they have. It comes as new research from McCarthy and Stone reveals only a fifth of people aged 55 or more would speak to a friend about their mental health. To tell us more about the importance of the older generation sharing their feelings, I'm joined now by David Searle from McCarthy and Stone. David, start off by telling us about this research.
1: The research that we've conducted has really been looking into the benefits of friendships to over 55s and the positive mental health benefits people get. We found that people who have good friendships find they're less lonely and have less anxiety. But despite this, we also found that only one in five over 55-year-olds are willing to turn to their friends where they do have mental health concerns or need support. And really what we're looking to do is understand how people can use friendship to improve their mental health as they age.
0: David, why do you think it is that so many over 55 struggle with talking about their mental health and even opening up to their friends?
1: I think, like many people of all ages, over 55s can struggle to open up because it's a sensitive area. And many people still find there's a bit of stigma associated with talking about their mental health. But another reason, I think, is that as people age, they can find it harder to build new close friendships and therefore have someone to speak to and confide in. We found that only 15% of over 75s have made a close friend in the last year. And that really suggests there's a lack of opportunities to do this.
0: David, how do you make sure that your retirement living developments provide that sense of community and friendship that older people need?
1: We do a number of things really to build strong communities in our developments. Every one of our developments has a house manager on it, somebody independent who checks on all of our homeowners every day just to make sure they're keeping well and identify any concerns that they may have. But alongside that, we also have over 10,000 events going on every month across the country. These can be as simple as coffee mornings or fish and chip suppers. We also have over 500 buddies across the country who are building friendships and relationships with homeowners who are perhaps isolating, and they bring like-minded homeowners together and naturally form communities and strong friendships within our developments, which we find really build strong communities.
0: So where does anyone go if they want to find out more information, either about the research or what you're doing?
1: If people are interested in finding more about retirement living, our communities around the country, and events that take place week in, week out, the best place I'd recommend to go would be McCarthyandstone.co.uk. And at our website, you can read some of our homeowner stories and really learn more about the mental health benefits of living in a retirement development.
0: Thank you. That was David Searle from McCarthy and Stone talking about mental health amongst the older generation.

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Whether you're looking for a delicious meal, a refreshing drink, or a friendly atmosphere, The Raggles on Brighouse and Denham Road is the place to be.

0: Whether it's the sanding down of an old dining table, a splash of paint on a forgotten piece of furniture, or repurposing useless items around the home, the UK has become a nation of fixer-uppers during lockdown. A passion for upcycling, as it's called, has been ignited by the need to stay at home in recent weeks. And now a new TV series called The Weekend Workshop on HGTV will show us how to get more hands-on in our own homes. And I'm joined now by one of the show's presenters, Kate Humble. Hi, Kate.
1: Hello, how are you?
0: Very good, very good. So what is upcycling and why is it all the rage?
1: Upcycling is effectively, rather than looking at something that is broken or you don't like it anymore and chucking it out and adding to landfill, it is about using your imagination and thinking of it in another way and thinking, well, I could make that either work differently or be the same. And I think the reason that it's become all the rage is, you know, lockdown was a very interesting time because it kind of changed us, I think, from thinking that buying something was the solution to everything. Of course, we could buy things online, but I think we buy things online very often because we don't have time to do things any other way. And because we had time, but we couldn't go to shops, I think it sort of gave our creative juices a bit of a boost, if you like. So I think people were thinking, I need to save a little bit of money just in case, and I've got time to be a bit creative, and maybe it'll be fun. Maybe I'll feel a great sense of achievement.
0: Now, talking about giving it a go, that's exactly what you're doing in this new TV series. Tell us about it, and what have you been giving a go?
1: This new TV series is called The Weekend Workshop. There's three of us involved. Max McMurdo, who some of you will know, is an amazing kind of designer and engineer and can basically turn anything into anything. He's a genius. And then there is the wonderful Zoe Pocock, who is literally the most glamorous upcycler I know. And then there's me. I'm the mere mortal of the piece who says, okay, here's the idea that I've got, and I'm going to have, I'm going to drag the audience with me to see how I get on. And I suspect that they, you know, people who are not confident about upcycling might actually sort of identify really with my slight trials and tribulations. However, I did have some fantastic successes, and I think this is why I really enjoy doing the program, is that I surpassed my own expectations. One of the things that I did during lockdown was we wanted to dig a new pond. So we dug another one. We had a little mini digger in and dug it out. And we've got very heavy clay soil. And something that I'd always wanted to do was to build a wood-fired oven. So I help build a really beautiful wood-fired clay oven. I was challenged partly by the production team who had seen these beautiful pictures on Pinterest of sofas made out of what appeared to be turf. And I said, I am going to make a turf covered sofa if it kills me, which it almost did, but I have it. And it's lovely.
0: I've seen the trailers. It really does look amazing. Where can we see the show and when?
1: The show is on HGTV, which is one of the Discovery channels. It's on at 8 o'clock and it starts on Monday, the 20th of July, and it will be out on every Monday at 8 o'clock for the next 8 weeks. And I defy any of you who watches it not to want to build one of the things that we build.
0: That was TV presenter Kate Humble on her new show, The Weekend Workshop, about the nationwide boom in upcycling.

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0: Thank you very much.
1: Hi, good evening, everybody. Thanks for coming. Welcome to our little soiree. I'd like to carry on now with a song from the Tango in the Night album called Everywhere.

0: Thank you.
1: This whole reconvening of this five people was kind of an organic thing. I had asked Mick to play drums on a solo album I was working on, still working on actually, but one thing led to another, and suddenly there we were in the studio saying, gee, this feels pretty good. Isn't that weird?
2: That is pretty weird.
1: It was weird, actually. And that brought us to this point. So we thought we would do a song that we had been working on together at that time, and it's called Bleed to Love Her.

0: Thank you very much. Thank you.
1: This is a new song.

USC Marching Band. And we're not done yet. We never did this with the brass section before, so this should be interesting.

0: see you.
1: God bless. Thanks very much, everyone, for coming. Thank you. Good night.
2: Take care of yourselves, and we'll see you soon, and thank you so much.
3: Thanks so much for being here, making this a very special night for us. It's been a long time. God bless.

Hi, I'm Abraham the pharmacist, and I'm here to encourage more people to visit their local community pharmacies for minor health concerns. Well, pharmacists are a great resource to have on your doorstep, and people aren't using them enough. A recent survey actually found that among those aged 18 to 40, fewer than 2 in 10 people would go to their pharmacy first when experiencing minor health concerns. Many people might not know this, but community pharmacists are fully qualified to offer clinical advice. They can also suggest over-the-counter medicines to manage a range of health concerns. They provide a more convenient way to obtain professional advice because you can usually just walk in and ask to speak to a pharmacist, and most of them will have a consultation room if you need to speak to a pharmacist in private. Well, the good news is most people live within an easy reach of a pharmacy. There are about 11,000 locations in England, and many offer extended opening hours in the evening and at weekends. You don't need to make an appointment to speak to a pharmacist, but please don't wait for those minor health concerns to get worse. Just speak to your local pharmacist to get expert advice right there

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Whether you're looking for a delicious meal, a refreshing drink, or a friendly atmosphere, The Raggles on Brighouse and Denham Road is the place to be.

0: sun. Earlier this year, Great Britain broke the record for the longest period of time without burning coal to generate electricity. Whilst there were many contributing factors to this, such as the drop in electricity demand due to lockdown, as well as the warmer weather, the record illustrates just how far we've come in relying on renewable energy and becoming smarter in how we plan and use energy as a nation. Carol Vorderman is an advocate of tackling climate change and believes it's important that we all understand the collective impact that our small actions can have in conserving energy and preserving the planet. Carol joins me now alongside Robert Cheesewright from Smart Energy GB. So Carol, were you encouraged by the UK going nearly 68 days without using coal?
1: I think it's the most amazing thing. You cannot play it down in any way. It is fantastic, and congratulations to everyone who's been involved in that. It really is quite extraordinary.
0: So what can we all do then to help combat climate change ourselves?
1: Well, there are lots of small things that we can do. We often read about recycling and so on. All of these things are good. But one of the key things to make our energy system far more efficient, to bring our outdated energy system across the country into the 21st century, is for all of us to get a smart meter installed. Now, you might think, as often people do, you know, how's that going to help? Because yes, I can then see how much energy I'm using. You know, then I become more aware of what I'm doing in my house. But actually, the critical part of getting a smart meter installed is that all of the data is going up to the people who run the energy system. And using all of that data, they can then make it far more efficient, as they did recently when we went 67 days without using coal-fired stations. Multiply that up again, and you can see just how efficient we can become, because we have some incredible wind farms off the coast of Wales, for instance. They just weren't there when I was growing up. Now they are. It's extraordinary, actually. I'm so happy about it.
0: So, Robert, why do you think it's important for people to have this information on how their actions make a difference to the climate crisis?
2: We know, because we've done some research, that people want to make a difference, but they're not always sure exactly what the biggest things you can do. And so 59% of people said they would like to be more educated on what they can do to help. I think a lot of people do their bit, whether it's recycling or driving less, but they don't necessarily know what the biggest things are. And that is helping our country move to renewables. You can get an electric vehicle, or driving less if you can. Those are really big things that make a huge difference.
0: So where can people find out a bit more about these little tips and little actions we can take?
2: To find out more about how to reduce your carbon and about smart meters in particular, then go to smartenergygb.org, or to book your smart meter installation. If Carol has convinced you, then contact your energy supplier.
0: Brilliant. Thank you both. That was TV presenter, mathematician and author Carol Vorderman and Robert Cheesewright from Smart Energy GB on the importance of the nation going coal-free. Sailor.

0: folks interested in the free NHS health check we're doing?
1: I'm quite pro the health check, and I guess I have a very personal reason for that. My own dad was found to be borderline diabetic on a health check. He felt really well. He went because he was invited. I think that the health check has stopped him from becoming diabetic. The NHS health check programme is all about trying to discover disease before it becomes a problem. The health check focuses on some of the really big killers in this country. So heart disease, diabetes, stroke, dementia, kidney disease. And what we're doing is we know that in the early stages, often there may not be many symptoms. You may not know about your risk factors.
2: I never smoked, didn't drink that much, did sport whenever I could, played golf, considered myself quite fit, really. My father had a stroke when he was my age, but I put that down to him being quite a bad smoker and a drinker as well, and he never participated in sport. So I thought I'd be well and truly out of the woods, so to speak.
1: What you will find is you'll be asked some questions about your lifestyle, so your smoking history and how much you drink will definitely be on the agenda. You will be weighed and measured. You may well have your waist circumference measured, because we know that weight around your midriff is a big risk factor, and you may need to have some blood tests on top of that.
2: My cholesterol was 4.4, which put me in a good mood. So we then moved on to the blood pressure test, which seemed to struggle to get a reading off the machines. And eventually the result came through. It was something like 273 over 191. I didn't really know what a good blood pressure was. But when I saw the nurse's face, she was horrified. I think that rammed it home to me that something was seriously wrong with me. I was admitted into the hospital. Straight away I was put onto a drip, because the readings, I think every doctor and nurse that saw the readings, I had a reaction of, wow, you know, okay, let's sort this out. I remember my father having his stroke, because I was at home studying for me O-levels at the time, and it wasn't nice, and I don't think my father ever recovered from having that stroke. Since my experience, you know, the men at work have put themselves forward for health checks. There's about four of them that have gone for it now that are in the 40 age bracket.
1: If we do get them through the door, and if we can get them to come for a health check, they are often really good at making those lifestyle changes. And certainly we have seen big weight loss or giving up cigarettes, possibly more often in men than in women.
2: I was a walking stroke, heart attack victim waiting to happen. I've got three children. I think I need to be there for them. And 48 is certainly no age to have a stroke like my father did.
1: Make the phone call straight away and it could save your life.
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It is the Late Bit Show from Radio Royal, and Radio Royal is your number one hospital station for Bradford. It's all about you. It's about you and your stay in hospital to try and make it more comfortable, entertained as much as we possibly can while you're staying here at the hospital. And maybe you want to hear your favourite song played on the air. What if it is? What if it may be? If we've got it, we'll put it on for you. Maybe you're celebrating a birthday or something in the next couple of days, then let us know and give that a mention as well. So if you want to get in contact with us, it'd be great to hear from you. You can give us a call on star 800, which is a free call from inside the hospital. But if you're calling from outside the hospital, the number to do that is 01274 364 917. So as I said, Radio Royal is all about you. You're staying in hospital, trying to make it comfortable and entertaining while you're here. So if you want to get in contact, star 800 from inside the hospital on 01274 364 917 if you're calling from outside the hospital. It is the Late Bit Show with me, Steve Lock. 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And here's another great laid-back song now on the Late

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And it is the Late Bit Show with me, Steve Whitlock, on your airways until 2 o'clock this morning. And don't forget, if you want to get in contact with us, requests are what we are all about here at Radio Real. Yes, it's all about you making your stay comfortable and enjoyable as much as we possibly can. So if you've got a request, what if it may be, if it's one of those weird songs or it's one of those peculiar songs, then don't worry about telling us about it, because if we've got it, we'll play it for you. So if you've got a request, or if you just want to get yourself a mention or a shout out live on the radio, don't forget you can give us a call free on star 800, which is a free patient line, or you can call us from outside the studio by calling 01274 364 917. You can email us information@radioroyalbradford.co.uk. you can also email us off the website as well, www.radioroyalbradford.co.uk. And you can also write to us direct as well, Radio Royal, Bradford Royal Infirmary, Duckworth Lane, Bradford, West Yorkshire, BD96RJ. So if you want to get in contact with us live here at Radio Royal, then there's many ways for you to get in contact with us. And while you're at the, while you're looking at the website as well, take a look through the website, take a look at the schedule, take a look at some of the presenters, mugshots, find out what your presenters actually look like. So it's www.radioroyalbradford.co.uk is the website address. Anyway, it is the best in laid-back late-night music here on the Late Bit Show with me, Steve Whitlock. We're here until 2 o'clock this morning in the morning. Anyway, let's get back to those laid-back songs now to wind you down, chill you out, and get you relaxed. And here's another laid-back classic. Carry on.

What a classic song that is. That song does take me back to when I was a lot younger than I am now. And I tell you, when I hear that song, it does make me feel old, because that song's some time old. I tell you, it's a classic. It's a gem, as I put it. A classic laid-back song. I am Steve Whitlock. It is the Late Bit Show here on Bradford's number one hospital radio station, Radio Royal. We're here until 2 a.m. this morning. So make sure you keep an ear on Bradford's number one hospital radio station, Radio Royal, because we've got loads more laid-back songs to come to wind you down, chill you out, and get you relaxed here on The Late Bit Show. And here's another great song. Now, this is one of my personal favourites, I've got to be honest, and hope you like it, because it's a great laid-back song. See what you think. Have a listen.

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If you can't sleep, we're trying to get you soothed, get you relaxed, get you chilled with some of the best in laid-back music. And don't forget, if you are into concerts and live music, don't forget to catch In Concerts weeknights between 10 p.m. and 11 p.m. here on Radio Royal. You can catch anything live music from ABBA right up to ZZ Top, right up to, well, anything basically. 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But anyway, it is Radio Royal. I am Steve Whitlock, and loads more laid-back songs to come. 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

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Now, you may have heard a little feature that we have here on Radio Royal, which is called What's On and Where. 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So if you're having a community event or some sort of organisation and you'd like us to feature it on a What's On and Where service, then get in contact with us right now. Email us your details and we could be regularly broadcasting your details, your community event, whatever it may be you're having on our What's On Where service. So we could be promoting your event regularly here on Radio Royal. So that's What's On and Where service. So if you want to get your details to us, you can. It's information at radioroyalbradford.co.uk. That's information at radioroyalbradford.co.uk. 01274 364 917. 01274 364 917 is the telephone number. And I said you can write to us with those details. Radio Royal, Bradford Royal Infirmary, Duckworth Lane, Bradford, West Yorkshire, BD96RJ. So I said if you're having a community event or some sort of a organisation event, then let us promote it for you live here on Bradford's number one hospital radio station, Radio Royal, and on our feature which we call What's On and Where. And you can catch that throughout the daytime here on Radio Royal. But anyway, back to some of the best in laid-back music now to wind you down, chill you out and get you relaxed.

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So another fantastic laid-back song there here on the Late Bit Show, and that's what we do on the Late Bit Show, Sunday nights through to Friday mornings between 12 midnight and 2 a.m. Bring you 2 hours of pure laid-back music to wind you down, chill you out and get you relaxed. And if you're sitting there thinking, I'd like to have a go at doing that, well, you can. We're always looking for budding new volunteers to join Radio Royal, and you can take part. You don't have to be sitting here presenting. You can even visit the wards and do some request collecting from some of the patients, take their requests, dedications. You can even help us do some fundraising, and you can even work on the technical side here in the studio with engineering and maintenance. And well, as I said, you could be sitting here presenting your own show. As I said, we're always looking for new volunteers to get involved with Radio Royal. The Radio Royal wouldn't be here without volunteers getting involved. Radio Royal is staffed entirely by unpaid volunteers. So I've got to state that if you want to get involved, it's an unpaid position. It's voluntary, so there's no payment involved. As I said, we're all here to make the patients stay here at Bradford Royal Infirmary Hospital a pleasant and enjoyable one while they're here. And that's what we do here at Radio Royal. We try and entertain the patients, bring you loads of different types of music, chat, conversation, and different other bits and pieces as well. That's what we do here at Radio Royal. So if you want to get involved and you want to get more information about being a volunteer with Radio Royal, information at radioroyalbradford.co.uk is the email address. You can find more details on the website as well, www.radioroyalbradford.co.uk. I am Steve Willock. I said we're on your airways until 2 a.m. this morning playing you the best in laid-back music. And here's another laid-back song now here on The Late Bit Show.